0: And a miss. The slider, very sharp late break, produces strike two, 1-2 on the 6'7", 248-pound O'Neill Cruz. 10 home runs this year, 70 home runs through 1,573 major league at-bats. The 27-year-old from the Dominican Republic stands back in. The 1-2 pitch, low for a ball, 2-2. Cruz has struck out 72 times. That's in 189 at-bats. They play him to pull on the infield. Gorman way off the line like a shortstop. The pitch by Libertor, and that is taken for a ball just off the outside corner. A little late movement away.
1: Slider sharp, and Pajes very much thinking about challenging that last pitch.
0: Now on 3-2 with one out. Cruz checks his swing and takes strike three on the outside corner. Four strikeouts in five batters. Jostenson Garcia made his major league debut at Yankee Stadium last August. It's August 22nd. He started in right field. From Class A through Triple A, 242, six homers, 13 RBIs. He was red hot at the time of his call-up. He takes strike one from Matthew Libertor.
1: First pitch strikes. That's been good for Libby. I love this guy's nickname, don't you, John? Garcia?
0: The password swings and misses an off-speed pitch, 0-2.
1: So it's Jostenson, but it's J-H-O-S-T-Y-N-X-O-N. Somehow that's Jostenson.
0: It's Mr. Garcia. The pitch,
1: that's right.
0: Up and away, one ball, two strikes. He had a game where he was 5-for-5. And he had three home runs on the 12th of May. Not a strong finish at Triple A, and here he is with the Pirates playing right field. The pitch. Half swing. Did he go? He went too far and strikes out. Libertor strikes out the side. He has struck out five of the first six batters. We go to the bottom of the second. Nothing, nothing with the Pirates.
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0: 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Mason Wynn hits it hard. Deep left field. 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
0: Here's a swing and a foul that goes out of play off to the right off the bat of Jordan Walker, the Cardinal cleanup batter, facing Mitch Keller in a nothing-nothing game, bottom of the second at Busch Stadium in St. Louis, with the Cardinals and Pirates on this Tuesday night. Another night game and then a day game will wrap up the homestand. The pitch in the dirt. And Gray Bar is your electrical and datacom distributor, helping to power connect and maintain your operations.
1: Yep.
0: Gray Bar does that.
1: And that was called a strike.
0: Ooh. 0-2.

0: on Jordan Walker. That pitch was boxed by Henry Davis. Timeout taken by Walker with an 0-2 count. Here's the windup and the 0-2 pitch to the Cardinal right fielder. That's a sweeper away for a ball, 1-2. You can join Jordan Walker and Michael McGreevy at the Bridgeton Cardinals Kids Clinic June 16th, presented by Quick Trip. There's a ball tapped slowly toward the shortstop. Griffin gloves it, throws on the run, close play. Walker's just out.
1: He almost took too much time on that. He had a little bit of trouble getting it out of his glove, but has a strong enough arm to get Walker. Walker flying down the line and maybe hit it a little bit too hard for that to be an infield hit. I just love the hustle. That beat him by a half step.
0: So Walker is out. Here's Nolan Gorman. We have that Bridgeton Cardinals Kids Clinic on June 16th, presented by Quick Trip. Campers will receive instruction, goodie bags, autographs, and
1: more.
0: 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Nolan Gorman with a big swing and a foul back. He's hit safely in five straight games. The left-handed batter swings, and it's a high fly ball to right field. Didn't quite get enough of it. Here's Garcia coming on to make the catch.
1: Gorman has good numbers against this starter, Keller, and you can almost see that in his demeanor at the plate right there, that the swings were good ones, and as you mentioned, just got underneath that.
0: Here's Nathan Church. With Wynn out of the lineup, Church moves up to number six. Cesar Prieto will hit number seven. He comes out to the on-deck circle. Then Pajes and Scott round out the starting nine for Oliver Marmol.

0: The pitch, a bunt up the third baseline, hugging the line and then going just foul. Gonzalez picked it when the ball crossed the line and wouldn't let it come back fair.
1: Well, he's a good bunter. I mean, he bunted that perfectly. And what you do when you're bunting with the first strike is it's going to be on the line or near the line or foul. I think the mistake that some guys make when they're bunting, if you're going to make a mistake somewhere, do it foul. Don't do it back to the pitcher, because all that is giving up your at-bat.
0: It's an easy out. Church takes his time coming back to the plate. 0 for his last 4, 5 out of his last 19 with a run batted in. Nathan Church went 2 for 18 in the 4 games at Pittsburgh. He swings and he fouls that one off. That one caught the home plate umpire.
1: Something tells me that's not the last time he's going to try a bunt today, Church.
0: Mm-hmm.
1: I think that just whet his appetite there.
0: Well, going 2 for 18 in the series at Pittsburgh, one of the hits, a big double. He struck out 5 times. But sometimes, in Church's case, it's when you get those hits, those moments.
1: Oh, yeah.
0: And a terrific defensive play, one of the best we've seen so far this season, on a line drive that Witt hit down the right field line, and an all-out diving catch, taking extra bases away on Sunday.
1: Timing is everything.
0: The 0-2 pitch with 2 outs. A swing and a miss. A changeup strikes out Church. Ricky has the third. No score.
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1: Brandon Lau leads off for the Pirates. Top of the third inning, facing Matthew Libertor into the windup and the pitch. And there's a slider. Strike one again. A lot of first pitch strikes from Matthew, as both he and Mitch Keller have been outstanding so far. It's been all about the pitching up till this point. The one strike pitch is lined into right field. That's a hit. Got a pitch up in the zone, and it was in where he could handle it. And Lau, who is a two-time All-Star, is the first base runner of this game, a game that is brought to you by Budweiser, official beer sponsor of Major League Baseball. Crack open the game with Budweiser and enjoy unrivaled flavor and refreshment.
2: Lau is 5-for-12 now against the Cardinals this year. He had a homer and three doubles in the series over in Pittsburgh.
1: And he leads the Pirates with 12 homers, not the one you might expect, batting seventh in the lineup. First pitch, a called strike one to Jared Triolo, who bats from the right side. Mentioned earlier that Bryce Bradford with the Stephen F. Austin Baseball Club, who has been thrilling us and helping us enjoy being at the ballpark with the tarps off, and they're at it again in the bleachers in right field. Not only did we have him throw out the first pitch, but we had another gentleman do it. There's a pitch that's hammered in the left field. A changeup, just left it up. That was a mistake for sure for Libby, as now he's working out of the stretch too, and sometimes issues can happen there. But that was just a flat-out mistake by Libby. So two on, base hit by Lau, base hit by Triolo, and Henry Davis, who's 0 for his last 12, will bat.
2: The pitch before, the Pirate bench wanted that challenged. DJ Rayburn looked over there and started patting his head, saying he didn't challenge. So, can't do it.
1: There's a bunt attempt, but foul. Off to the left side. Pahes never saw it. It was over to towards the on-deck circle of the Pirates, as Henry Davis, hitting just 141, looks like he's going to be bunting here all the way. Burleson in on the cutout part right now. He may get onto the grass here in a moment. And one foot on the grass is Gorman. Open stance so he can look at the runner at third base at the same time. And is he bunting again? He's swinging away and fouls it off. That's where you kind of panic a little bit if you're the corner infielder and they start to swing when you're standing right on top of them. So it's 0-2 count now on Henry Davis. He's done a nice job behind the plate for them. He has a 36% caught stealing rate. 0-2 pitch is a called strike three. Caught him looking. Libby, another strikeout. That is six already with just one out here in the third inning. I mentioned the other first pitch that was thrown out. It was thrown out today by a gentleman named Floyd Melier. He is from Southern Illinois, in really the middle of the state of Illinois. And he's a former AAA pitcher with the Cardinals. Played 9 years in the minor leagues. Swing and a miss, strike one on Nick Gonzalez, back to the top of the lineup. And the years he played were 1948 through 1956. His first year in the minor leagues, he was 21-4. Never got to the big leagues. He's here at the park celebrating his 101st birthday, and he threw out a first pitch and did a great job with it too. So happy birthday to Floyd, and glad you're here at the park. Gonzalez with an 0-1 count. He struck out his first time. Cardinals hoping for a double play. Gorman and Prieto on the left side, Weatherholt and Burley on the right, and that pitch is high. So no Mason Wynn. That could be a factor today.
2: It could be a factor anytime.
1: It sure can.
2: No Mason Wynn.
1: You just kind of take him for granted. Or you can. Libby has his sign, and here he goes to the plate. There's a ground ball towards third. Gorman has it, steps on the bag, and can't get the ball out of his glove to throw to first base, so that's going to just be a force out. Five unassisted. And Gonzalez safe at first, and Triolo down at second. 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You'll also get an autograph and a ticket to the game. Learn more at cardinals.com/conversations. That's a fun thing. So Libby trying to get out of the jam he got himself into here, facing Connor Griffin, swinging a miss.

0: Yes, on a curveball, strike one. Griffin homered on his 20th birthday for his first home run as a big leaguer. How about that? Pretty amazing that he is in the big leagues at that age. There's another pitch that's on the outside corner, and it's quickly 0-2 on him. He grounded out in the first inning. We are in the top of the third inning. A lot of baseball ahead tonight and the next 3 days here at Busch Stadium. Come out and see us. The 0-2 delivery to Griffin is a little bit low, 1-2. He's hitting 262. And he has a five-game hitting streak. Cardinals outfield is deep, especially in left field. Church is very deep, more so than Walker in right. The 1-2 pitch is swung on and missed. He struck him out. Another Matthew Liberatore strikeout. He has 7 through 3 innings of work here tonight. We go to the bottom of the third inning, scoreless.
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0: First pitch is grounded to the shortstop, Griffin. He throws out Cesar Prieto, who's now 0 for his last 8. And he did that on the first pitch he saw here in the bottom of the third inning. In a scoreless game, the Pirates have 2 hits. The Cardinals looking for their first, and maybe it'll be Pedro Pajes to get it. Pete's hitting 204, 4 homers, 9 RBIs. And they play him to pull on the infield, other way in the outfield. And the first pitch to him is a breaking pitch inside. Ball 1 to Pajes. Pajes has thrown out more runners than anybody in baseball trying to steal. Been good at that. The 1-0 pitch is outside. 2-0, and he's not catching every day either. I mean, he's doing 3 out of 5, essentially, with Herrera catching Palante and McGreevy. Surprised they're still running on him as the pitch is low. And you think about guys that might run on the Pirates side. O'Neill Cruz jumps out. And Connor Griffin's another one. He has 10 stolen bases. Cruz has 16. The 3-0 pitch is a called strike on the outside corner, 3-1. Cardinals looking for their first base runner with Pajes at the plate and Victor Scott the second in the on-deck circle. Very comfortable night. Our game time temperature, 73 degrees here at Busch Stadium. Overcast skies, some threatening-looking skies, but we're supposed to get this game in here as that pitch is inside, and it is a walk to Pajes, and the Cardinals do have a base runner for Victor Scott II. At Chili Plastering, they bring your vision to life from smooth interior plastering to stunning pool finishes. 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Brandon Allen will be joining us for the top of the fourth inning. He is a Cardinal hitting coach. But he's busy right now. Check swinging a foul with his team batting. Of course, Brant Brown is the head hitting coach. Brandon Allen, longtime big leaguer, minor leaguer, professional player for 13 years. Now he's been a longtime coach. He's done it since 2017, his fourth year helping out the hitting on the Cardinal side. There goes the runner. Pahe swing and a fly ball down the left field line. That's going to be foul. Pahe's had a great jump and a good tell on the pitcher Keller, but he's going to have to go back to the bag. Allen played in Japan for a year. He played in the big leagues with Arizona, Oakland, and Tampa Bay. And he is from the state of Texas, and we're appreciative that he's going to be with us for the top of the fourth inning. Hopefully the Cardinals will have some runs by then. Victor needs to shorten up here. It's an 0-2 count. Pahe's short lead now, and the pitch to Victor is outside 1-2. Oh, and they want to challenge us.
10: That looked outside.
0: It did. We'll see. He was setting up inside, and it was outside.
11: Pittsburgh has one remaining.
10: Just missed it by that much.
0: Thank you, Max. I mean, what, a half an inch? Not even a half an inch. A third of an inch. So Victor wins that one, but still has two strikes. And the 1-2 delivery, well, it's a move to first instead. Pahe's back safely. Pahe's does have a couple of stolen bases. By the way, the group
10: one
0: of
10: them third base.
0: One of those third, exactly. Let's get him over there. Pop Warner has not been visited very often lately. The 1-2 delivery to Victor is fouled back. The 17 guys from Stephen F. Austin that are here from their baseball club, and they're, again, participated in a nice little presentation before the game. One of them got to throw out the first pitch. But that group of 17 has swelled to maybe 50 or more now, because folks can join them out in the bleachers in right center. And the pitch to Victor is hit hard, and it's off the glove of the first baseman, and it goes to second, and he throws out Victor Scott. It was off of Triolo's glove, and it was Lau who came up with it. Ball was smoked by Victor, and he just lost a hit right there as that play goes 3-4-3 with Pahes advancing in the scoring position at least. In the top of the order, J.J. Weatherholt, who has 22 RBIs in that leadoff spot. Let's go, J.J. Pahes, the runner at second. The pitch to Weatherholt is inside for a ball. J.J. likes to jump that first pitch a lot. If he thinks he knows what's coming, he'll look for something, guess, and let it fly. But he took that one. Hitting 233. Bats from the left side. And the pitch from Keller is swung on and fouled off at the plate. Maybe into the glove of the catcher. And that is Davis. So 1-1 the count. Not a lot of wind inside the ballpark right now. The World Series championship flags are flying a little bit, but nothing in the park. There's a pitch low. 2-1, so the swing pitch goes J.J.'s way. The Pirates 4-3. It'll be Carmen Majinski 3-3 up against Michael McGreevy 3-2 tomorrow night. Cardinals do miss Paul Skeens in this series. The 2-1 pitch to Weatherholt is hit hard into left center field. That's hit deep back to the wall, and it is gone. Big fly, J.J. Weatherholt. He took it the other way, into the bleachers in left center. His ninth home run of the year, and it's 2-0 Cardinals as they strike first. Let's go, J.J., indeed.
10: He just buried that 0 for 12, didn't he?
0: He sure did. And And the guys
10: remember
0: right
10: his first home run he hit in spring training that we got to witness?
0: Yeah.
10: That's about where he hit it, left center field.
0: That power in that direction.

0: Action. Herrera would love to go back to back, and it just got darker here. Did somebody turn down the dimmer, or is that cloud up and above us to the left? Ground ball to short, a two hopper, handled by Connor Griffin. He throws out Herrera, and that'll do it for the Cardinals. But they strike first. Weatherholt, a two-run home run. We go to the top of the fourth inning, 2-0 St. Louis.
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0: 2-0, top of the fourth inning, and we have Brandon Allen visiting with us, Cardinals hitting coach. Brandon, I appreciate you taking a half inning to be with us.
5: Oh, thanks for having me on, guys.
0: And always good to have you on after a two-run home run, too.
5: Oh, that's fantastic, right?
0: Yeah. So what does JJ do well?
5: Well, he is a student of himself and of the game, and he's great at realizing what's going on. Now it's just what's the right way to fix it, and how do we go into the game and not think about things.
0: Oh, all good. All good. I like that approach. It's 2-0 Cardinals. We're in the top of the fourth. Libertor facing Brian Reynolds into the windup, and there's a ground ball towards short.
5: Love
0: Prieto
5: it.
0: Has it and throws him out.
5: Right away. Shut down.
0: Boy, Libby has been sharp.
5: He has. Matthews, he is becoming a great pitcher. You know, I see a great future for Matthew.
0: He's one strikeout away from his career high already and is only in the fourth inning.
5: Hot dog.
0: So we'll root for that together here as we visit with Brandon Allen, Cardinal hitting coach. Libby now facing former Cardinal Marcell Ozuna, one of the strikeout victims, and he hits that ball sharply but foul down the third baseline. Is it too early for you to be thinking about kind of what happens in middle innings, pinch hit possibilities in their bullpen, or are you already thinking that through?
5: We're already thinking about it. We go through their bullpen and see who's thrown, who's going back-to-back days, and try to give the guys a heads up of the possibilities of who might come in.
0: And right now, it's Libby facing Ozuna, and mm-hmm. A swing and a miss. Another good pitch by Libby, a four-seamer.
5: Hey, Matthew.
0: I like the way he pitched out of that third inning, too.
5: Yeah, that was very, very good. Two runners on right away.
0: There's a pop fly down the right field line. Burley giving chase, but runs out of room about 3 rows back, right to the back of where Brandon Allen's chatting with us.
5: Yeah, well, that shows you the maturity of Libby. You know,
0: yeah.
5: Two guys on right away, and then bears down, makes guys try to bunt difficult pitches, and, you know, then gets the ground ball he needs. And we're out of it, and we pop a two-spot the next half inning.
0: Nice to respond that way, no doubt. The 0-2 delivery to Ozuna. Breaking pitch, a called strike three. Indeed. That is a career high, tightest career high with

0: punch out.
1: Hey, awesome. Brandon, that's the best called strike I've ever heard on the radio. That said it all.
2: I can only see the lower half, so when I saw it cross his knees, I was like, yep.
0: You got a better view than we do.
2: If it's on the plate, it's a strike.
0: And that's more exciting to hear you say it. That's awesome.
2: Yeah,
0: that's love that. So it's O'Neill Cruz who struck out his first time, and he struck out a few times against Libby. And I guess you're at the point of the game, though, with the pitching being so good in this game, where everybody's thinking about adjustments, though, too.
2: Yeah, I mean, and that's the tough part of this game. You know, pitchers can flip the script on you, time through the order, or if you get aggressive on them.
0: There's a ground ball base hit to right field for Cruz. And that gets past Jordan. He gets it into second quickly. And the ball gets away from Prieto. So we'll see how that's scored. But Cruz with a two-out single.
2: Thanks for leaving there.
0: And an error on Jordan Walker, allowing him to get into scoring position. So those adjustments, Brandon, is that the players talking to each other? Is that coaches? I mean, or is that in kind of unison, all of you kind of thinking through, well, this guy's got a sharper slider today, or maybe his off-speed stuff is vulnerable? I mean, who's initiating that?
2: It's a joint conversation between everybody, and the players have been doing a great job of communicating with each other. Like, nobody's being selfish, and, you know, after they ground out or strike out, they're still vocal to the other guys who are coming up. Hey, this is what this pitch is looking like today. This is kind of how you sequence me. And then us as coaches, we see sequences and see what his tendencies are leaning towards, and we'll make note of it, and those guys can make adjustments that they see fit.
0: There's a fastball high, 1-1, the count to Jostenson Garcia with a runner at second base. And what you were just talking about there is that, you know, it doesn't hurt to be a good teammate. I mean, you can always be a good teammate, even if you're not swinging the bat well or pitching well. You can always be a good teammate.
2: Yeah, absolutely.
0: Help everybody else out.
2: Absolutely.
0: 1-1 pitch is low.
2: That carries over, you know, just like situational hitting. You know, taking care of the bunt, the guy behind you doesn't get it done. You can't be mad at him for not trying to execute.

0: nothing lead.
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0: Second at-bat of the night for Alec Burleson, who takes outside, then swings through a pitch. 1-1 the count on Burley, who grounded out his first time. In the final out of the fourth inning, well, he took care of that, and there was a broken bat on that play. And we know what that means.
6: Let's plant a tree.
0: We'll plant a tree along with our friends from Focal Point. There's a swing and a foul. And then, of course, Focal Point and Cardinals Care have that project together when there's a broken bat. In a neighborhood park school, and we appreciate that partnership. 1-2 the count on Burley. Keller, the pitcher, delivers outside for a ball.
6: So yeah, we hope to get Michael Hall from Cardinals Care.
0: Yes.
6: One of our Inside the Park segments before we get out of town. And if we don't, we'll catch up on that long homestand we have coming up when the Cardinals come back from Cincinnati and Milwaukee.
0: We'll make that happen. Line drive to left, base hit for Burley. Such a sweet swing. Nice, easy swing right to the baseball. Lines in the left field, and he has now hit in four straight games. Let's pause right here for Station ID on the Cardinals Radio Network, powered by Graybar.
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0: Jordan Walker bats with Burleson on first, and he takes strike one. Walk bounced out to short his first time, and he's 0 for his last eight and has not hit well against Mitch Keller, but that was a different Jordan Walker. Still feel good about him at the plate here tonight against this right-hander. 2-0 Cardinals. J.J. Weatherholt, a two-run homer. Here's a line drive. Base hit to right center field. That was smoked in the right center. Burley's going to try to make it to third, and they won't throw there. They're not going to let Walker get into second. Burley heads up, base running, and Walker breaks that mini over with a rope into right center field. First and third, nobody out.
6: Had Lau been able to get a glove on that ball, I think the ball would have taken the glove to the wall in right center field. That's how hard hit that ball was.
0: It was more than 100 off the bat, I'm sure of that.
6: Had to be.
0: And we'll watch to see if Walker will want to take off here, too. That's possible with Nolan Gorman at the plate. They're playing for a double play. The Pirates are, with Burleson the runner at third. First pitch to Gorman is taken high for a ball. Gorman flied out to right, but I think just missed that one. He's capable of leaving the yard. He's done it three times against Mitch Keller.
6: 110.8 miles an hour for Walker.
0: That's pretty good. We're going to go

0: That's pretty good. We're going to go right round that up to 111. There's a swing and a miss.
1: Well, you can do that because you're Archimedes.
0: That's right. I'd like to round it up to 150 because that's what it looked like.
1: Yeah. It had to. I don't think Lau saw it. I know he heard it.
0: Yeah. That's the kind of ball that when they hit it past you, it's actually it's making a noise. It's like it's got this little hiss to it. Ground ball to second. This could be 2-4-6-3. The double play erases Walker, but scoring from third base is Alec Burleson, and it's 3-0 St. Louis. Well, you might say that's better than a strikeout. You want more, but you'll take that. This copyrighted broadcast is presented by authority of the St. Louis Cardinals, LLC. May not be reproduced or retransmitted in any form, and the accounts and descriptions of this game may not be
1: disseminated without the express
0: written consent
1: of the St. Louis Cardinals, brought to you by Brown
0: and Crouppen.
1: A great golf
0: firm. All right. Got that taken care of. Swing and a ground ball to left, base hit between third and short. First ball swinging is Nathan Church. Now I think maybe we'll see him run, or maybe we won't.
1: With
0: Prieto at the plate. Cardinals with 3 hits this inning. They only had 1 hit coming into this inning. Church is aboard for Prieto. And the first pitch to Cesar is a called strike. He's been a 300 hitter in the minor leagues, Prieto, who's from Cuba.
1: I mean, think about this, 2030 minor league at-bats, 295.
0: Pretty good. He can hit. Moved a bit first, and back safely is Church. He just doesn't, he doesn't have a lot of power. He has some, but not a lot, and maybe that's the difference.
1: Got his first big league hit playing in 3 games with the Cardinals last year, but that's the only hit he has in the majors.
0: 3-0 Cardinals. Church the runner at first, not going. Swing and a hard hit ground ball to short. And handled on the backhand. A long throw gets Prieto. And that'll do it for the Cardinals. 3 hits in the inning, but only 1 run. We go to the 5th. John will have the play-by-play. St. Louis 3, Pittsburgh 0.
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1: It's Brandon Lau leading off for the Pirates, 7-8-9 in the order, facing Matthew Liberatore, with the Cardinals leading 3-0. We play in the 5th inning, game 1 of our 3-game series. A swing and a foul back. Lau, a very aggressive hitter, went deep in his last game here at Busch Stadium on the 8th of August, 2024. And he is 5 for 12, 3 doubles, a homer, including a single that he put up on the board in the 3rd inning. Then was out on a force play at 3rd.

0: pitch by Libertor. That's popped up. 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Lau taking his batter's timeout with a 1-2 count. Libertor has struck out 7. The pitch on the way. A swing and a shot up the middle, a base hit to center field. This is the Lau I remember.
1: He can hit.
0: Going right back through the box.
1: Two-time All-Star.
0: My goodness. 2 for 2 in this game. I was happy they kept him in the park most of the time, except for the one he parked in the four-game series.
1: With Libby's eight strikeouts, one more gives him
0: eight strikeouts.
1: Gives him a career high if he gets one more.
0: I have two number sevens down here, Griffin and then Ozuna. So 8 Ks for Libby. As Lau takes his lead at first base and ball one to Jared Triolo.
1: Our group in the bleachers has doubled since the start of the game, and they've gotten everybody to start the wave here this half inning.
0: The next pitch. That's fouled out of play off to the right. One ball and one strike on the eighth place hitter in the Pirate lineup. Pretty soon they're going to be stacked all the way to the river.
1: They might be. Are they going to go sideways? I think folks can join them, and they'll maybe sit in the sections next to them. I mean, it's a whole, third of that bleacher section on that middle level.
0: It's
1: in right
0: full
1: field.
0: Now. Yeah, it's full. Packed. Moved to first, back safely.
1: You wow. Get a number, you think?
0: I know this. They're having a good time out there.
1: Aren't they, though?
0: The infield, a double play depth. Libertor from the stretch. The kick, the pitch. There's a ground ball up the middle past the diving Prieto into left center field. That's going to get Lau over to third. First and third with nobody out. Lau and Triolo delivered hits. Their first time up. But the Pirates didn't score. They have a chance now, though, with a runner at third. Their first runner at third base tonight.
1: Prieto really more of a second baseman or a third baseman, but with Mason Wynn out, you've got to have, somebody's got to play there. So JC would be another option. Weatherholt has been a shortstop, but they hate to move him there. And this doesn't quite have Mason Wynn's range. I'm not saying that would have been an easy play for him to make, but I think Mason might have been able to knock that one down.
0: Now first and third for the Pirates. Henry Davis up. He was called out on strikes the first time, showing bunt the first time. Then swinging. The pitch by Libertor. There's a high fly ball. Short center field. Scott comes on. Tagging at third. Lau, the catch made by Scott. The throw. And it's all the way in. Going about halfway to second base and stopping Triolo. Back to third. Lau, one out. Now how about the double play ball?
1: Well, everybody did the right thing defensively there. Victor Scott threw it on one hop to Pajes, and Burley was there in the middle of the diamond just to, as if he could catch that on a relay. Now, he didn't, but he let it go. But the runoff first base.
0: And Triolo had to go back.
1: He had to go back eventually because the Cardinals were able to handle the ball in the infield. Just really well done.
0: Now, Nick Gonzalez. He's 0 for 2 with a strikeout and a force play. First and third, one out, 3-0 Cardinals. The pitch by Libertor, up and in, a first pitch fastball.
1: You're wondering, I bet, how many double plays Nick Gonzalez has hit into?
0: I know, but you can tell us.
1: You don't have to wonder any. You know all this stuff.
0: No, I don't.
1: I had to look it up. 5.
0: The pitch outside, 2 balls and no strikes.
1: I don't have enough room on my scorecard for all of those details, but I did just look it up, and he's hit into 5 double plays.
0: The Pirates have grounded in to 44 as a team. Lau leads at third. Triolo away from first. The pitch to Nick Gonzalez, just outside. 3 balls, no strikes, with Connor Griffin on deck. Left-handed pitcher against the right-handed batting Nick Gonzalez. was hit over 300. The pitch on the way. Up and in. The bases are loaded with one out for Connor Griffin. The walk is the first given up by Libertor tonight. Triolo moves to second now. Lau at third, Triolo at second. Gonzalez at first with Griffin up. Griffin struck out swinging in the third inning and rolled out to third his first time up.
1: The fifth inning in Sacramento went like this. Base hit, walk. There was an out in there. Then the bases were loaded, and that's when Nick Kurtz came to the plate. That was the fifth inning. This has an eerie, bad feeling about it, and the key for Libby is just to not make a mistake to this young, very talented shortstop.
0: Weatherholt plays close to second, trying to keep Triolo a little closer to the bag. The tying run is at first in Nick Gonzalez. The pitch in the dirt, rolling out in front of the plate. Ball one. Pajes recovered. The runners hold first, second, and third. Connor Griffin with three home runs, 20 RBIs for the 20-year-old from Jackson, Mississippi. The windup, the kick, the pitch. Ball two up and away. Single for Lau, single for Triolo, setting up first and third. Davis, a fly ball too short to center to score a run. Then a walk to Gonzalez. The 2-0 pitch here for the rookie shortstop. Ball three all the way to the screen, bouncing and rolling up the first base line. A run scores. Holding on at first, Gonzalez. While Triolo takes third, and a wild pitch makes it 3-1 Cardinals. I don't know why Gonzalez is still on first base.
1: I think he saw the late break by the runner at third. That pitch went all the way off the bricks, and it could have bounced back to the catcher, so that's why he didn't take off right away. And I think the same is true of the runner at second base, Triolo. They were waiting to see whether Lau was going to score or not.
0: The second wild pitch of the season allows a run to score. The 3-0 pitch here for Libertor. A strike on the outside corner, 3-1 on Griffin.
1: Just don't want this inning to get away from Matthew Libertor.
0: So the Pirates have been able to get the run back. The Cardinals scored in the fourth inning. With one out, first and third, the 3-1 pitch. A swing and a foul, that's out of play off to the right. But Gonzalez holding on at first base, a ground ball double play is still a possibility. And Connor Griffin has grounded into two of those in his rookie year. The leadoff single by Lau has turned into a run. A wild pitch has allowed Triolo third base. The 3-2 pitch, here comes. Strike three on the outside corner. The ninth strikeout for Matthew Libertor.
1: Boy, was that a big pitch to come up with. He threw a changeup that just got the outside corner. 3-2, a gutsy call by both he and Pajes, and it fooled Griffin, and now he's just one pitch away from getting out of this without a lot of damage.
0: Now Brian Reynolds, right-handed batting outfielder, the pitch. A swing, and there's a drive. That's hit deep left center field, way back toward the wall, and that goes off the wall. Fielded by Church. And we are going to have a tie game on a two-out, two-run double. As Triolo scored, but no problem. Gonzalez comes all the way around. And Reynolds is 1-for-3, tying the score at 3. The seventh double of the season. Two runs batted in for Reynolds, giving him 26. Make that 28 runs batted in for Reynolds.
1: As good as the changeup was to strike out Griffin, that one was not a good one. That was just up in the eyes. It was a mistake. A lot like the changeup that he threw early in the game to give up a hard hit. And it's kind of been the story for Libby. He just makes mistakes. He's pitched very, very well, but the numbers aren't as good as kind of what we've seen from him because of the mistakes.
0: He has given up 3 runs on 6 hits now. So a new career high in strikeouts. But the very next batter, Reynolds, was able to double off the wall in left center field. Nathan Church got to the ball quickly. He had no play at all on Nick Gonzalez. And Reynolds is the runner at second after his seventh double.
1: Been a humid day today in St. Louis, and just looking at Libby, he looks gassed to me. I mean, just looking at his face. And
0: well, you've heard the old expression, start fast, finish last.
1: Yeah. Only 71 pitches, but I think it feels like more than that to him right now.
0: Graceffo is backing him up in the bullpen with Marcell Ozuna striking out swinging, called out on strikes, 0 for 2, 0 for his last 8. He comes up with a go-ahead run, Reynolds at second base. The seventh batter in the inning for the Pirates. Ozuna takes down and in, ball one. You know, top half of the fifth, a three-run fifth for Pittsburgh.
1: It's a different kind of art to get outs when you don't get him out via the strikeout. And think about his game today. That's been what he's been doing, just overpowering people.
0: The pitch, a swing, and a high fly ball down the left field line. Church on the run, over by the sidewall, runs out of room. Foul ball out of play. 1-1 on Marcell Ozuna. 28 runs batted in now for Brian Reynolds. His seventh double, 1 for 3 in this game. In all, the Pirates have 6 hits. The Cardinals have 4. The Cardinals will have to go back to work with 8-9-1 coming up. Pahes, Scott, and Weatherholt. Libertor is trying to keep it a 3-3 game facing the power-hitting Marcell Ozuna, who takes outside.
1: Ooh.
0: 2 balls and a strike.
1: Good thing that was outside. That was just a floating curveball with nothing on it at all. He is gassed, John.
0: Libertor is ready from the stretch. Now the pitch. Fastball outside again. 3-1 on Ozuna with O'Neill Cruz on deck. And Graceffo ready in the bullpen. But Cruz up next. He's a left-handed batter. Libertor on 3-1. A dangerous pitch for Ozuna. Ozuna takes low, and he takes a walk. First and second, 2 down. And here is Cruz, the 8th man to bat for the Pirates. So we pause for an ID on the Cardinals Radio Network, powered by Graybar.
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0: Well, I'm with Ricky Horton, Mike Claiborne, our producer-engineer Jim Jackson. I'm John Rooney at Busch Stadium. The Pirates are still batting, and time has been taken by Pedro Pahes with the pitch timer winding down. That goes as a disengagement. Cruz got a base hit, was left on second in the fourth inning. The pitch is swung on, and there's a line drive right field. Walker's going to have to play it on a bounce, and the Pirates take the lead. A run scores, and the throw down to second base with the throw coming to the infield. Taking second on the play, O'Neill Cruz, second and third. The throw went to third base. And the Pirates have grabbed the lead, and that's all for Matthew Libertor. Second and third with Ozuna at third base, Cruz at second. So he drives in the fourth Pirate run of the inning. We have a pitching change brought to you by Goodwill. We'll be right back.
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2: Justinson Garcia in his first game with the Pirates at the big league level this year has two on with two outs. Gordon Graceffo's pitch, and that's popped up. It's playable by the first baseman. Under it, Burleson makes the catch in short right field. Graceffo throws a pitch, and Garcia pops out, leaving two on, but the Pirates scored four. Halfway through the game, they lead the Cardinals 4-3.
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2: Ball one high, borderline pitch goes to Pedro Pajes, who walked and scored on Weatherholt's home run in the third inning. The Pirates put up four in the top of the fifth and lead 4-3. Here's a cutter outside for a ball, and Keller falls behind Pajes. Two balls, no strikes.
8: I know that Matthew Liberatore is disappointed. Cardinal fans are disappointed in that inning. He was going along so well, and I just think he got gassed. And maybe, John, it was all the strikeouts, all the effort, and the extra velocity that he had and the sharpness of the breakers, and I just think he just wore out.
2: Here's ball three, up and in, 3-0 on Pedro Pajes. Pedro takes a strike call outside corner, 3-1. Keller walked Pajes. That's the only free pass he's given up so far, but it turned into a run. Pedro takes his batter's timeout, and he stands back in. Slightly open stance, widespread, right-hander against right-hander. Keller's pitch. A swing, and there's a high fly ball. Goes down the right field line. Garcia waits, makes the catch, one out. From the first pitch of the season to the last pitch in October, Bet365 is now the official mobile sports betting partner of your St. Louis Cardinals. Let's see if Vic can start something here. Victor Scott the second. Get a ball off Triolo's glove at first. It caromed right to Lowe, or Lowe, that is, who threw him out, going 3-4-3 on the play. Here is a back foot slider that almost hit the left foot of Victor Scott II, 1-0.

0: Scott has three hits in his last 16 at-bats. One of those a home run. They play him to pull on the infield. Scott fouls it out of play. One ball, one strike. Weatherholt has hit the ball well. A line drive for an out that was caught on a dive by Brian Reynolds in the first inning, and then Weatherholt hit one out over the wall in left center field. He's on deck. Scott takes down and in. Ball two. Two balls and a strike.
1: I feel like the Cardinals left something on the table last inning when they got three hits in that inning. The double play kind of took the wind out of the sails. It did score a run, but feels like they could have gotten more there.
0: The 2-1, a swing and a ground ball right to the second baseman. Lau throws out. Victor Scott the second. Two down. Skeller is looking for a shutdown inning after the Pirates gave him a one-run lead. Two outs in the Cardinal fifth for J.J. Weatherholt. Weatherholt with 9 home runs, 24 runs batted in. Keller with the sidestep, the kick, the pitch. Weatherholt takes a strike. Curveball on the first pitch, over at 77 miles an hour from the veteran Mitch Keller. Keller with the next pitch. Fastball inside, a little bit high. One ball, one strike. Keller has gone 4-4 against the Cardinals. A 3.27 ERA. It's his 18th career start against the Birds on the bat. A swing and a foul. 1-2 on Weatherholt. Gordon Crisafo was able to throw a pitch and put an end to the Pirates' half of the fifth inning on a pop-up to Burleson in short right. That left two runners on. And Gordon will come out to open up the sixth inning. The 1-2 pitch. Down and in. A check swing by Weatherholt. 2-2. Henry Davis throws a new ball to the mound. The pitch count is approaching 70 for Mitch Keller. Number 70 right here. A swing and a miss. The curveball strikes out. J.J. Weatherholt. We're going to the sixth with the Pirates up 4-3.
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0: For the third time tonight, Brandon Lau leads off, and he takes ball one outside from Gordon Grisefo. A base hit in the third against Libertor. A single, a run scored in the fifth against Libby. Libby was tagged with 4 runs, 7 hits over 4 2/3, 74 pitches, 50 strikes. He walked 2, struck out 9, and threw a wild pitch. There's a pitch that's taken low for a ball. That was low for Lau, 2-0.

0: spells his name L-O-W-E, pronounces it Low. The former Tampa Bay Ray takes a fastball strike outside corner, 2-1.
1: Is he a low ball hitter?
0: Might be.
1: He's a hitter, that's for sure.
0: He's not lousy, I can tell you that.
1: No, he's not. Hands are very low, and then he brings him up at the last second and coils and lets it rip.
0: 2-1 outside for ball three, 3-1.
1: Well, Graceffo has to be good here tonight. I mean, he's going to work these middle innings, and sometimes at the end of the game you forget what happens in the middle innings. But first out of the pen, he's got to be in shutdown mode, give the Cardinals a chance here.
0: The 3-1 pitch. There's a line drive, and that goes foul down the right field line above the tarp. Graceffo going back to the windup with that backstep.
1: Interesting.
0: We had seen him working out of the stretch all the time. Holds the glove to his chest, listens in for the sign by way of pitch com. Lau back in, a 3-2 pitch coming his way with Jared Triolo on deck. The kick, the pitch, swing and a miss, a fastball strikes out Lau.
1: 97 miles per hour.
0: He reached back for a little extra on that one. Tour the historic Anheuser-Busch Brewery and see the Budweiser Clydesdales up close. 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Get in on the celebration.
1: Well, I was just over at the celebration on Sunday at the brewery. Kind enough to allow me entrance into there, and had brought my family and friends, and it was really a fun celebration, the 150th. Yeah, and could not have been a better time.
0: Ball one in the dirt for Jared Triolo. Two base hits and a run scored for him. He came in 0 for his last eight. Facing Gordon Graceffo. The pitch. That's over at the knees. One ball, one strike. Triolo with six hits in his last 16 at-bats. He's hitting eighth in the lineup, playing first base. The 1-1 pitch. And that is lined into center field. Scott has to play it on a bounce. Triolo is 3-for-3. That gets to Henry Davis, the ninth place batter, their catcher, a strikeout, and a fly ball too short in center field to score Brandon Lau from third base. Davis 0 for his last 14, one hit in his last 20 at-bats. Right-handed batting catcher, here it comes. A swing and a miss. Davis out of Louisville. 26-year-old catcher holding the bat right down on the knob. The next pitch here from Graceffo, and that's popped up behind home plate. Pajes on the track, and he makes the catch right in front of the screen. One catcher takes care of the other as Davis fouls out. Two away for Nick Gonzalez. Gonzalez walked, extended the inning in the fifth. Griffin struck out, and then Reynolds ripped a two-run double to left center field. And then Reynolds came in with the go-ahead run on O'Neill Cruz, base hit to right field. This Cruz was the last batter to face the Cardinals starter, Matthew Liberatore. Runner at first, two outs, right-hander against right-hander. Graceffo's pitch, fouled back to the screen, a first pitch fastball at 94.
1: The thing in the Cardinals' favor here tonight as we play in a game where they trail by one in the fifth inning is just how good they've been in close games, how good they've been late in games. And let's hope they continue that trend here tonight.
0: From the stretch, a check on first base. The one-strike pitch, low and in, 1-1. And Graceffo is going to get a new baseball from Pedro Pajes. It's going to be 2, 3, and 4. Herrera, Burleson, and Walker coming up in the Cardinal half of the sixth. That's an out away. Graceffo from the stretch. The pitch on the way. Hot shot, and it's

0: Just foul back of third down the left field line. That was close to hitting the bag.
1: Sure was.
0: Nick Gonzalez back to home plate. Third base umpire Tyler Jones holding his hands up, watching that one go foul. And a 1-2 count on Gonzalez, who has struck out, grounded into a force play, walked and scored. The Pirates put up four in the fifth inning to take a 4-3 lead. With a runner at first base, 1-2 pitch with two outs, throw over to first, back safely, Triolo. And the ball got away from Burleson. Triolo down to second base, he's there with two outs. Why worry about that with a 1-2 count?
1: Well, that's the old get the hitter, and Burley just dropped it. Just went off his glove. He thought it was in his glove, but closed his glove maybe just a little bit too late.
0: Goes as an E1.
1: Yeah, that'll change that.
0: The pitch.
1: That just literally was right there, and he just missed it.
0: In the dirt, two balls, two strikes on Nick Gonzalez. Now Gonzalez can drive in another Pirate run with a base hit.
1: But to your point, maybe an error, just the fact that he threw over there in the first place.
0: Mm-hmm. With two strikes on the batter, go after the batter. The 2-2 pitch here for Gonzalez. Graceffo brings it in. Low and a full count. Connor Griffin is on deck. A lot of traffic the last two innings for the Pirates. They batted around and scored four times in the fifth inning. Strikeout, base hit, foul out, and then an error allowed the runner to go to second, and the 3-2 pitch with two down. A step off and a new baseball requested by Graceffo. Graceffo reaches to the mound for a fistful of dirt, leans against the first base side of the rubber, listens in for the sign from Pedro Pajes by way of pitch count. Triolo leads it second, the pitch. Foul ball out of play off to the right.
1: Feels like the Cardinals are on their heels a little bit. They're a little tentative right now. I mean, not a great jump on the ball that was hit the center by Victor Scott. An error by Burleson at first base. And being ahead in the count now, being behind, he's changing baseballs again. There's just a lot of not a lot of positive energy going on this inning. Cardinals offense, be good for them to strike quickly in the bottom half of this inning.
0: Burleson just got a different glove. He's back to his position, 3-2, two outs. Gonzalez at the plate, a good contact hitter, the pitch. A swing and a foul out of play off to the right.
1: I would have to assume a fielder could call timeout for that. And that not count as any kind of a step off, right? I mean, if a fielder doesn't have a glove, that's serviceable.
0: It's kind of important.
1: Yeah.
0: Here's another 3-2 pitch coming up for Nick Gonzalez. Runner at second. Two outs. The pitch. Ground ball to third. Gorman has it. His throw. Perfect. A hit, an error, a man left. We go to the bottom of the sixth with the Pirates leading 4-3.
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0: Ivan Herrera takes a look at a high fastball. He checks his swing in time. Ball one facing Mitch Keller in the bottom of the sixth inning. Herrera uses the batter's timeout before the second pitch thrown by Keller here. 4-3 in favor of the Pirates. Herrera struck out and grounded out. Burleson is on deck, and then Jordan Walker. Herrera checks his swing, takes a slider outside. Two balls, no strikes. 4-3 Pittsburgh with the Pirates out hitting the Cardinals 8-4. Herrera, a half swing and a foul. Don't miss a moment this season with Cardinals.tv. Stream the entire season within the Cardinals territory for only $89.99. 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There's a foul. Goes off the screen in front of the Pirate dugout. 2-2. That's Cardinals.tv for all the information. And you can hear every pitch of every game right here on the radio. Ivan Herrera back in the batter's box. The 2-2 pitch to the Cardinal DH outside a full count. The left field corner unguarded. Reynolds plays over toward left center field. Keller with pitch number 76 working in the sixth inning. There's a pop-up. It's on the infield. Playable for the second baseman, Lau. He has it. One out. The Cardinals put the leadoff man on in the fourth. That was Burleson. He singled. Came in on a double play ball. That's the only time they've had their leadoff batter on base tonight. Burleson, 1-for-2, a ground out to third, a base hit to left. They're playing into pull. The shortstop, Griffin, as far up the middle as he can go. The pitch outside, ball one. There's a hole in between Griffin and the third baseman, Gonzalez, even though Gonzalez is playing well off the line. Keller's next pitch. That's fouled into the Cardinal dugout. One ball and one strike. Last year, the Pirates won 7 out of 13 games against the Cardinals. The Cardinals took all four in Pittsburgh. The Pirates lead by a run tonight. Fastball outside, 2-1 on Burley. Hitting room, deep right center field. Way off the right field line, Garcia. The 2-1. Burleson takes a strike on the inside corner. Threw the arms out of the way.
1: They did win those games in Pittsburgh in different ways. A couple times they were late inning, big numbers on the board, including the first one that they won, a four-run ninth inning.
0: The 2-2 pitch inside, and it hit him. Burleson throws the bat away. He was hit on the leg. Hit by a pitch for the first time this season. Here's Jordan Walker.
1: Looking on the replay, Burley started to scream in pain before the ball even hit him. He knew that it was going to hit him right on the instep, and that's where it got him.
0: Burleson at first base. It's Triolo holding against the runner as Jordan Walker steps in for the third time tonight. A ground out and a sharp single to right center field in the fourth inning, sending Burleson to third. The pitch by Keller. This is popped up. It's foul right side, and there's a play for Triolo by the Cardinal dugout. He makes the catch leaning over the railing.
10: Foul break.
0: Two harmless pop-outs this inning with a hit by pitch in between, and here's Nolan Gorman. And we're going to have a mound visit. Keller has gone through 5 2/3. The pitcher is ready in the bullpen. It's a left-hander. And we have the pitching change brought to you by Missouri Farmers Care. We'll be right back.
10: This is former Cardinals shortstop and postseason MVP David Eckstein. 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
0: 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Two outings against the Cardinals in Pittsburgh. Two innings of work, one earned run allowed by Evan Sisk. He's called upon to face left-handed batting Nolan Gorman. Runner at first, two outs, 4-3 Pirates. Pitch one, outside.
1: Nasty left-hander because he comes from low three quarters, almost behind the batter Gorman. Gorman does a nice job of staying in against lefties, but this guy's going to be a challenge here.
0: Gorman is grounded into a double play and a fly ball out, 0-2. Gorman takes a fastball strike. And every now and then, Sisk will come right after the batter without that exaggerated delivery, but then he'll go right back to it. One ball, one strike. Burleson belongs to Keller. There's a swing and a high fly ball. That's hit to deep right center field, and it's a gunner! Gorman with a two-run homer against Evan Sisk to give the Cardinals a 5-4 lead with two outs in the sixth inning.
1: How about that? Against a nasty left-hander, he does stay in well and hammers it into the bleachers. His sixth home run of the year, two huge RBIs for him. And he just took his buddy Matthew Liberatore off the hook with that big fly.
0: And he put Evan Sisk on the hook. But how about Don Kelly making the move, going for lefty against lefty, and then whack!
1: Well,
0: the Cardinals take the lead.
1: It makes sense to do the move. However, you and I were both happy to see Keller out of the game.
0: Here's ball one. Nathan Church, one out of two with a strikeout and a base hit. 437 feet on the home run to right center field. There's a ground ball to the first baseman. Triolo takes it to the bag. And Church is out, three unassisted. A hit by pitch and a home run in the sixth inning. Gorman gives the Cardinals the lead, as Ricky will tell you about the seventh. 5-4 St. Louis.
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1: Ryan Stanek has the top of the seventh inning. The Cardinals now enjoying a 5-4 lead thanks to Nolan Gorman, his 80th career home run, 437 feet into the bleachers in right field. Ground ball towards Gorman, and he tries to scoop the ball, can't come up with it. He tried to swipe at it. It was not hit very well by Griffin, who runs well, and I don't think he had a chance to get him anyway. So that's, I believe, going to be a base hit, and it is on the first pitch thrown by Stanek. As we play here in the top of the seventh inning, it's 5-4 St. Louis. Stanek has been much better of late. He's been throwing a lot more strikes. I think he got in trouble early in the season, among other Cardinal relievers, not throwing strikes. He does have 16 walks in 19 innings, but 27 punchouts. Griffin, the runner at first, and the first pitch is inside, ball one to Brian Reynolds. Reynolds is 1-for-3. His double in the fifth inning was a big blow against Matthew Liberatore, the Cardinals starter. Stanek comes set about chest high. The pitch is grounded towards first. Stepping on the bag, out number one on the second base. Double play. Burley started it, and finishing it off was Thomas Sejace, who's in to play shortstop for the Cardinals. A very nifty double play started by Alec Burleson. And before Ozuna bats, let's pause for station ID on the Cardinals Radio Network, powered by Graybar.
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1: Fastball misses high, ball one to Marcell Ozuna, so Reynolds bounces into a three unassisted six double play. And again, Sejace in for defensive purposes as Stanek throws one on the inside corner for a strike. Score 2-for-1 Redbird tickets when you buy 8 or more gallons with the Fuel Forward app at participating Phillips 66 or Conoco stations. 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There's another strike. Good, solid sinker at 98 on the inside corner to Ozuna. Ozuna has struck out twice and walked. And the next delivery is just a little bit low, 2-2. 5-4 St. Louis. We're in the top of the seventh inning. 4 runs, 9 hits, no errors for the Pirates. 5 runs on just 5 hits and 2 errors for the Cardinals. Slider is a little bit low. Pajes does not challenge, but thought about it. Cardinals with a two two-run third inning. They scored a run in the fourth and two more in the sixth. Two-run homers in this game. Weatherholt and Gorman. Fastball is a little bit outside, and Pajes wants to look at this. And the verdict up on the scoreboard, it was low for a ball.
3: St. Louis has one remaining.
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5: JoJo Romero takes over for Ryan Stanek, who did get a very important double play after an infield hit. Nothing he could do about that. He did get the double play. That helped. But then the walk to Ozuna, he's responsible for him. And JoJo will face O'Neill Cruz. Lefty versus lefty here. First pitch is low for a ball. Stanek in the month of May has an ERA that has gotten, well, a lot better. 2.25 and only 3 walks and 10 strikeouts. So he's definitely improving the ratio there. As JoJo comes set, checks the runner at first base, and the next delivery is a strike in at the knees at 94. Sinking fastball to O'Neill Cruz, who has 2 hits in this game. 2 hits against Libby, the starter, which is so odd. Against lefties, you'd think he'd be dominating them. There's a swing and a foul. In fact, Cruz had been 1 for 11 against Libertor coming into this game. Yet 2 for 3 in this one. And he has 2 of the 9 Pirate hits as he bats here in the top of the 7th. His team trailing by a run. Ozuna not a threat to steal. And the 1-2 pitch, a swing and a foul at the plate. And Pies couldn't hold on. Tried to. But it just popped out of his glove. Johan Ramirez is throwing in the Pirates bullpen. No action in the Cardinals bullpen as Romero has just entered. Five-four Cardinals, top of the 7th. The pitch to Cruz, swing and a miss. He struck him out. JoJo sends us to the 7th inning stretch. And it's presented by Spectrum, built for big moments here for St. Louis. 5-4 St. Louis.
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1: 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Seventh inning stretch presented by Spectrum. 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Next delivery is low, 2-0. And the Cardinals could use some insurance here as they bat in the seventh inning. They took the lead last inning thanks to Nolan Gorman's two-run homer off of this lefty. Evan Sisk was able to get Nathan Church out. And now facing Sejesi, who fouls one off. Prieto started, bounced out twice against the right-handed starter.
2: Sejesi broke an 0 for 30 over the weekend. Since then, he's gone 2 for 6.
1: Swinging the bat better, no doubt. Breaking pitch outside. 3-1 the count. And he's been a good base runner, too. 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So a walk would work here. Cardinals only have 5 hits, but they have 2 big flies in this game. Next delivery to Sejesi's foul back. 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
2: And it's 8:43 Central.
1: There, now he knows. We're in the home half of the seventh inning, Busch Stadium, downtown St. Louis. Very nice night, a little on the cool side as he takes a pitch inside, a leadoff walk. Cardinals will take that for sure. And it brings up Pajes, who has walked and scored and has also flown out in this game. 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First pitch to Pajes is hit on the left side of the infield and in the hole between third and short. It gets into left field. Reynolds gets it in. Pajes with his first hit of the game. And the Cardinals with their sixth. And now they do indeed threaten here in the bottom of the seventh inning with nobody out.
2: With Ramirez warming up in between innings, I was a little surprised to see the left-hander come out with right-handed batters opening up the inning.
1: I'm with you. Well, the thing that's always important is usage of pitchers. There's a good bunt by Victor Scott. He better hurry. Oh, he didn't really hurry much. He just got Victor at first base. As his sacrifice is successful, he deadened the ball really well in front of the plate. Sisk kind of took his time, but that'll go as a sacrifice for Victor. And he's out 1-4. Sejesi moves to third. Pajes to second with one out. And that is his ninth sacrifice of the year. So now the man of the moment is J.J. Weatherholt. Again, it's lefty versus lefty. This is probably why he stayed in, John.
2: Probably so.
1: And the first pitch to J.J. is taken high.
2: Probably so with Scott and Weatherholt back to back.
1: Infield in for the Pirates. Cardinals lead by a run, but they want more. The pitch to Weatherholt. Swing and a miss. Pick off at third, and they got him. They got Sejesi hung up, and they're going to tag him out coming home on a rocket throw from the catcher, Davis. And Sejesi was stuck moving down the line, and coming in behind him was the third baseman, Gonzalez. That can't happen. Sejesi tried to spin around and get back into fair territory, but the throw was already on its way. That was a planned play, and they caught him cheating down the line just a little bit too much. So two outs, runner at second base, and that is a huge mistake on the Cardinals side. Breaking pitch, ball inside, 2-1. You can almost feel momentum shifting again. It shifted a few times in this game.

0: The 2-1 delivery is another slider inside. 3-1 now. And if he, well, if he walks Weatherholt, I would assume we would see Bidois, the new right-hander, throwing in their bullpen. Brandon Bidois. The 3-1 pitch is outside, ball four. And I believe we will see this right-hander. That puts runners at first and second with Herrera coming up. And we are indeed going to have a pitching change. And it's brought to you by Missouri Farmers Care, feeding Cardinal fans across the nation. We'll be right back.
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0: Ivan Herrera comes to the plate with an opportunity to extend the Cardinals' lead. They lead 5-4. There's two runners on, and the new pitcher is Brandon Bidois from Australia. Only the 11th player from Australia to play Major League Baseball, and he throws a slider from down under, and it's a strike. He's actually not from down under. He throws over the top. That seems backwards to me. But it's a one-strike count on Herrera nonetheless, and a good breaking ball again is swung on and missed, and he has him 0-2. B-I-D-O-I-S. Bidois. First year in the big leagues, and he's got an 0-2 count on Herrera. And the next pitch is a curveball, a swing, and a miss. Struck him out on three pitches. He was nasty there. And that sends us to the eighth. John will have the play-by-play. The Cardinals had opportunity there, but squandered it. They lead 5-4.
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2: JoJo Romero deals ball one. Garcia's the leadoff batter. He's their right fielder. Josterson Garcia. The pitch to him. A little bit high. Two balls and no strikes. Two and nothing the count. The Cardinals lead by one in the eighth. The pitch, ground ball, deep short, left field, a base hit. JoJo Romero was able to come on to retire O'Neill Cruz. The Cardinals looked like they were going to add on, but Thomas Ajayi got picked off third, and then the inning went south.
3: You know, and it's weird to try to explain it unless you've been in that dugout and been around guys. It's just amazing how your mood lifts when you get a pickoff like that on the other side to make you feel like it's your day and you're going to come back in it. You just get your confidence back.
2: Here's a breaking pitch in for a strike to Brandon Lau, who's 2 out of 3 with a run scored tonight. Graceffo struck him out in the sixth inning, the only time he's been out. The pitch by Romero. Oh, that looked to be right there, called a ball. Cardinals and the Pirates each have one challenge remaining. 1-1 the count. On deck, Jared Triolo, who has 3 hits. The infield at double play depth. The pitch, there's a breaking ball way outside.
3: Pirates have 3 left-handers in their bullpen, and one of them is up now, Mason Montgomery. We saw him in Pittsburgh.
2: Romero from the stretch, a check on first. Garcia takes a lead, now the pitch. Strike. That was a beautiful sweeper that had Lau bailing toward the Cardinal first base dugout and the ball going the other way. Garcia over at first base. Didn't have a steal in the minor leagues this year. Takes his lead, the pitch. Check swing, a ball low, and he didn't go. Full count. JoJo Romero wants a different baseball with a 3-2 pitch coming up and a big pitch in this game.
3: No question. Huge pitch in this game.
2: USA, USA, USA, lefty against lefty. USA, USA. A look to first. Now the pitch. Swing and a miss. Struck him out. JoJo's 2 outs have been by way of strikeouts. Cruz to end the 7th. And Lau here for the first out with a man on in the 8th inning. Leading to Jared Triolo.
3: Now, how do you get this guy out?
2: He's 3 for 3. Well, somebody got him out for an 0-for-8 coming in.
3: That's right.
2: The infield at double play depth. He's grounded into 2. Romero's pitch. Right there at the knees. Strike 1.
3: 22-958 is my...
2: is it?
3: My attendance guess, by the way.
2: Well, that's what I have, too.
3: Rubbing off on you a little bit.
2: Hanging around with Archimedes all these years. The pitch outside a ball. 1 ball, 1 strike.
3: I'd be a little worried about that if you're actually
2: well, it's too late
3: affected
2: for that.
3: By me.
2: Too late for that. Going back to 1983.
3: That's right. Just a few years ago.
2: 1 ball, 1 strike. 1 on, 1 out. The Cardinals lead by 1. The pitch. Low. That's smothered by Pajes. 2 balls and a strike.
3: What about the gentleman at the ballpark celebrating his 101st birthday?
2: 101.
3: That played minor league baseball in 1948. He played D-League.

0: 1948. And he's here at the park tonight. That's great.
1: The 2-1 pitch for Jared Triolo. Check swing, and it's a strike anyway. 2-2. Garcia with a leadoff hit. He takes his lead over at first base after getting some instructions from Tarik Brock. The 2-2 pitch. Fouled out of play off to the right. From the field to finance, the Stiefel patch on every Cardinals jersey represents more than a logo. 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On 2-2 with one out. The pitch on the way. And that's hit in the air down the right field line. It's foul. Walker is giving it a great effort, but the ball hits down about 10 feet away from him. So while he goes back to right, let's pause for a station ID on the Cardinals Radio Network, powered by Graybar.
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1: Jim Jackson is our producer-engineer. Johnny Camp is in the St. Louis studio tonight. With Ricky Horton and Mike Claiborne, I'm John Rooney at Busch Stadium in St. Louis. One on, one out, the 2-2 pitch, way outside, ball three, another full count. This time to Jared Triolo.
3: George Soriano backing up JoJo if he can't get through the eighth.
1: Three balls, two strikes, over at first base. Garcia takes his lead. The pitch, there's a slow roller to the first baseman. Burleson is in a race, diving, and he got him. Burleson diving was able to tag Triolo. It was a little slow to get up, holding his left arm.
3: And that was really a problem created by JoJo Romero, who didn't go over to cover first base. He started to and then realized that Burleson needed help, but he was too late getting him that help, and Burley had to lay out, and let's hope he's okay.
1: Burleson was able to make the tag.
3: I wonder if he got kicked in the head.
1: He may have.
3: By the head first slide of the runner, Triolo. They're also looking at his right hand right now. I mean, that was just an all-out effort by Burley because he had to dive. There's nothing else he could do. He had to get the runner. He couldn't beat him to the bag.
1: Triolo had the gator arm with the left arm. The right arm was past first base. The left arm, he was trying to get to first base when Burleson made the diving effort and denied that opportunity. On the play, Garcia goes to second. And Davis is being lifted for Andy Rodriguez. He's a switch hitter who will bat right-handed. And he's 0 for his last five. Rodriguez will pinch hit and stay in the game to catch. Conference on the mound between Pajes and Romero. That's over now.
3: Not starting today for Pittsburgh, Spencer Horwitz, who's a very good bat.
1: Well, there's Andy Rodriguez. He has two RBIs. The tying run is at second base now in Garcia with two away. Romero's pitch, strike one called. He brought the breaking ball through the back door over the outside corner for strike one to Rodriguez. The pitch on the way, and that is in the dirt, blocked by Pajes. Rodriguez batting 286. Right-handed batter, left-handed pitcher. Here's a pitch from JoJo. A strike call, and it's 1-2.
3: 95 on that pitch from JoJo.
1: JoJo has struck out Cruz. He has struck out Lau. Garcia got on a lead hit, moved up on the tap to the right side by Triolo. The pitch in the dirt, blocked again by Pajes. 2-2 on Andy Rodriguez with Nick Gonzalez on deck. Soriano is ready in the Cardinal bullpen.

0: Jostenson Garcia takes his lead at second base. The pitch on the way. In the dirt, another full count. JoJo has thrown 27 pitches and working one inning plus this 3-2 count to Rodriguez. Andy Rodriguez holding the bat down on the knob. A foul ball that goes over to the camera well right next to the Pirate dugout. Another 3-2 pitch coming up here from JoJo Romero.
1: I think this is JoJo's last batter.
0: 25-year-old Andy Rodriguez from the Dominican Republic. Came to the big leagues with the Pirates in 2023. The pitch to him. A swing, and there's a drive. That's hit to deep center field. Scott on the run, on the run. He's there. He has it. Rodriguez with a long out, leaving Garcia in scoring position. The Cardinals come up in the bottom of the eighth, leading the Pirates 5-4.
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0: A slider, a swing and a miss by Alec Burleson facing Brandon Bidois. Bidois, the third pitcher of the night for the Pirates, with the Cardinals leading 5-4, bottom of the eighth. A check swing, a ball inside. On the appeal, no swing. 1-1 on Burley, who's been hit by a pitch. He has singled and scored two runs tonight.
1: Calls his breaking ball a slider, but it really has a lot of downward movement to it, like a curveball.
0: Like a very hard curveball. The pitch is swung on, and that's hit deep. Right field, to the track, the wall. It's a gunner for Burleson. Insurance for the Cardinals in the bottom of the eighth inning. And I smell the coffee brewing. The Cardinals have scored six. That means you score 60-cent drinks tomorrow at On the Run.
1: I guess his wrist is okay.
0: I'd say so. Seven home runs for Burleson.
1: And the crack of the bat, you could tell right away, couldn't you, that he got it. And that's a big insurance run. The Cardinals have been kind of working towards getting that, and they just haven't been able to come through. But Burley does.
0: There's a ball on the track. O'Neill Cruz is going to retrieve that in center field. Burleson just tomahawked that pitch out of here. And it went sailing into the Cardinal bullpen for his seventh home run and RBI number 34. Here's Jordan Walker. Walker's one for three tonight. Bidois, the right hand.

0: Walker pitches. Walker, a big swing and a foul back as Walker tried to go back-to-back with Burleson.
1: That home run didn't quite reach the tarp off section here, but it was in their general direction. I think they enjoyed that.
0: Right-hander facing right-hander. Bidois with the pitch. Ground ball to the shortstop. Griffin stumbled as he picks it up, but he is able to gain control and throw out Walker. One down for Nolan Gorman with a two-run homer in the sixth inning to give the Cardinals a one-run lead. Beat the Heat on Friday, June 5th, when the Cardinals play the Reds. That day, fans will take home a reversible bucket hat. That's thanks to Quick Trip. Details at cardinals.com/promotions. Gorman looks at a pitch high from Bidois. Keller has given up a home run. Sisk has given up a home run. Bidois has given up a home run. The Cardinals lead 6-4, even though the Pirates about hit them 10-7. The pitch for a ball, 2-0 on Nolan Gorman. Gorman is 1-for-3 with a fly out, a double play ground ball, and a two-run homer. Now the pitch. That's in the dirt, getting away from Andy Rodriguez, who's now doing the catching.
1: Joey Bart and Ryan O'Hearn both on the injured list, the 10-day injured list for Pittsburgh. It's a quad issue with O'Hearn, and he's a good bat. Boy, they miss him.
0: Now on 3-0, Gorman looks at a fastball down the middle, 97 from Brandon Bidois. Nathan Church waits on deck. And Riley O'Brien is ready in the Cardinal bullpen. The pitch. Low for ball four. And that's being challenged.
2: He's challenging the ball.
0: And it is ball four. The Pirates are out of challenges.
2: This is the ball. Pittsburgh has no challenges remaining.
0: The Cardinals have one left. Bottom of the eighth inning, one on and one out. With the Cardinals trying to win for the fifth time this season against the Pittsburgh Pirates.
1: You know, the challenge can be such a weapon that you hate to lose it there, don't you? Going into the top of the ninth inning, I mean, I feel like that's not the time to use it there.
0: There goes the runner for second base, a step off and a throw to second, and out at second is Nolan Gorman. I'll give credit to Bidois once he was informed that the runner was breaking for second base. He took the step off and then threw to second. And the call is out with Griffin getting the tag down. The Cardinals took a look at it on the video and they say play on. Caught stealing, 1-6. Cardinals have had a caught stealing each of the last two innings. As Sajacy was picked off between third and home in the Cardinal half of the seventh. And the pitch, a ball for Nathan Church, who has a hit in three at-bats. Nobody on base, two outs, a run in on a Burleson leadoff home run in the eighth inning. The pitch, a swing and a miss. 97 on the fastball from Bidois. O'Brien will be facing the top of the order when we go to the top of the ninth inning. Here's the 1-1. Church lays off a high fastball. Mitch Keller gave up four runs, four hits over five and two-thirds. He walked one, struck out three. He hit a batter and gave up a home run to Weatherholt. There's a swing and a miss by Church, 2-2. Evan Sisk, an inning and a third with two hits, one run. He walked two and allowed a home run. And that was against left-handed batting Nolan Gorman from the lefty Evan Sisk. Bidois with the pitch. Popped up foul, back and out of play.
1: Not a lot of hits for the Cardinals in this game. They have seven, but they're from six different players. And yeah, the numbers that we saw last week, so much better. The Cardinals, when they have six guys get hits, they basically win games. And they've got more work to do here, but they've at least handled that part, putting a sixth spot on the board.
0: The 2-2 pitch for Nathan Church. And he loops that one to the first baseman, caught by Triolo, backpedaling to the right field grass. Let's hold them and go home for the night. On to the ninth inning. After the Burleson home run, the Cardinals lead the Pirates 6-4.
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0: That's Riley O'Brien coming on, trying to pick up a save. Gordon Graceffo was in the game when the Cardinals took the lead earlier. He's in line to go 4-1. But the Cardinals need three outs for that to happen. Top of the order for the Pittsburgh Pirates. O'Brien deals strike one in their 96 to Nick Gonzalez. O'Brien with 13 saves and 16 save opportunities. Working with a two-run lead here in the top of the ninth. The pitch, outside corner, strike called, and the Pirates don't have any challenges.
1: Yeah, I thought that was outside, but you're exactly right. May have just caught it funny on a pitch that was away, meant to be in, but they cannot challenge it.
0: The 0-2 pitch here for Nick Gonzalez. Outside, 1-2. Edward Jones Financial Advisors are there for the moments that matter. 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Gonzalez is 0-3 with a walk and a run scored tonight. The 1-2 pitch, and that's lifted down the right field line. It is going to drop foul. That is beyond the reach of Jordan Walker.
1: Gonzalez is a good hitter. I mean, he really is. He's good at putting the ball in play. Top 10 in the National League in batting, and he's kind of an understated guy. You don't really give him much attention, but the guy can hit.
0: Batting .312, an on-base percentage of .376. He got on with a walk in the fifth inning. That's the inning the Pirates scored four against Matthew Liberatore to take a 4-3 lead at the time. The 1-2 pitch inside, and that one just goes shooting off Pajes' mitt. Over to the on-deck circle where Connor Griffin is waiting.
1: Backup sweeper went the other direction. Got on the side of it, and he's lucky that that did not hit the batter.
0: Out to dust off the plate. DJ Rayburn, the home plate umpire. Now O'Brien takes in the sign by way of pitch count from Pedro Pajes. And a 2-2 pitch upcoming for Nick.

0: for Nick Gonzalez. The kick, the pitch. And there's a line drive, base hit over the Cardinals shortstop, Thomas Sejace. The Pirates get the tying run to the plate in Connor Griffin. That's the 11th hit for the Pirates. That kind of spun up there in the middle of the plate, didn't it, Ricky?
1: Yeah, that was in the same spot as the hits that he gave up in the last outing that we saw him. They're just sinkers that are up.
0: Now Connor Griffin, who's grounded into two double plays, one out of four tonight with two strikeouts. The pitch by O'Brien, a foul ball. That goes off the screen in front of the Cardinal dugout. That was a rocket over there.
1: The whole idea of a sinker is to have it move down, but if it's moving on a plane, on a vertical plane, on a horizontal plane, then you want it to go two directions, and his was just too flat there.
0: One strike on Connor Griffin, the 20-year-old shortstop. The pitch by O'Brien, and that hit him. We've had a single and a hit by pitch, and the Pirates have something going in the ninth inning.
1: Bias wants them to check on that to see if that might have hit the bat. He went right away to the Cardinals and said, look at this. I think it hit the knob of the bat.
0: Oh, it looks like it hit the knob of the bat.
1: I think it did.
0: And the Cardinals are challenging. That should go as a foul ball.
1: Boy, that would be huge if that goes the Cardinals' way.
2: Lewis is sound on the hit by pitch.
1: Yeah, that's the way I heard it, and that's what Pajes heard right away, and it sounded like it and looked like it. But I don't know if there's enough evidence to show it. We'll find out.
0: Well, the replay I saw looked like it hit the knob of the bat. We get the center field view.
1: It changed direction by hitting the knob. Absolutely.
0: Connor Griffin looking on. He's still holding the bat.
1: He's expecting that he's going to need that bat. He's not walking back to home plate yet, but
0: we're awaiting the verdict out of New York. The ruling on the field is a hit by pitch.
1: I don't see how that's not hitting the bat. But that's kind of common sense saying that, the way the ball changed direction. It's not necessarily visual. But maybe that's enough.
0: Ryan Reynolds is in the on-deck circle.
1: Now, we've been in New York. We've seen, they can really get it down to really small frames to look at very specific.
0: This is taking too long.
1: Yeah, I'm with you on that.
0: And when it takes this long, you don't get the call overturned very often. You end up with a decision, the call stands.
2: After review, the call in the field stands, hit by pitch. St. Louis will lose their challenge.
0: How about that?
1: Yeah, I think Connor Griffin knows that hit his bat, and I can't believe that one.
0: I'm stunned either.
1: I'm stunned by it.
0: Oh, Oliver Marmol is hot. Two on, nobody out. Brian Reynolds up. He delivered a two-run double in the fifth inning, helping the Pirates take a one-run lead at the time. The Cardinals lead by two in the ninth with nobody out. O'Brien's pitch is swung on and missed.

0: No, the longer that took.
1: Yep.
0: I just had the feeling the Pirates would have two on, nobody out, and they do.
1: Now you have to overcome that.
0: The one strike pitch to the left-handed batter. Check swing. Did he offer? He did. That was the sweeper down and in to Brian Reynolds. He recognized the pitch way too late, and it's 0-2, and O'Brien could really use a strikeout here. On deck, Marcelo Zuna. Batter's timeout taken by Brian Reynolds. Reynolds with four home runs, 28 RBIs, two of those tonight, batting 253. At second base, Nick Gonzalez. Connor Griffin at first. O'Brien from the stretch. The runners lead. The 0-2 pitch. Here it is for Reynolds. A little bit low. One ball, two strikes. Jojo Romero worked an inning and a third. He gave up one hit and struck out two. Riley O'Brien has given up a hit and a hit by pitch. The 1-2 pitch for Reynolds. And that is inside. It hit him. The bases are loaded. Two hit by pitches and a single. And the Pirates, they are just being handed a golden invitation back into the game. Riley O'Brien is trying to get his feet on the ground, but it's going from bad to worse.
1: Well, he overcooked the slider there, and it hit the ground, then hit him, but it still counts as a hit by
0: pitch.
1: That's
0: a hit by pitch.
1: Well, now it's going to be tough. You have Ozuna, O'Neal Cruz, Garcia, and nobody out. And you feel like you almost had two outs, John, except for those hit by pitches. He was ahead in the count and just tried to really throw a nasty one, overcooked it, and hit two guys in a row.
0: Now Ozuna. He has walked twice tonight and struck out twice. O'Brien has hit five batters this season. The bases are loaded. The pitch. Ozuna swings and fouls that one right at the feet of Pedro Pajes. One strike on Ozuna. He's trying to tie this game and give the Pirates a two-run lead. It's 6-4 Cardinals. Bases loaded, nobody out in the Pirates' ninth. O'Brien to Ozuna. A swing and a slowly hit ground ball to short. Throw to second, out, on to first base. That's a double play. Ozuna grounds into a double play. A run scores. The Cardinals lead by one.
1: Oh, boy, will I take that. The Cardinals will take that. So J.C. to Weatherholt to Burleson. Ozuna does not run well any longer, and he was out by about a foot there. And that was a huge play defensively for the Cardinals. That wasn't hit that hard. I didn't think they could turn to, but they did.
0: Now the tying run is Connor Griffin at third base. Two outs, and O'Neal Cruz up. The fans standing here at Busch Stadium. The pitch, a swing and a miss. Strike one. From bases loaded, nobody out, to two outs, a run in. Griffin at third, one strike on Cruz, who has two hits and two strikeouts tonight. Riley O'Brien from the stretch, the pitch, swing and a foul. That's off Pedro Pajes. The ball rolls all the way to the first base coach's box as Pajes took the brunt of that one. O'Neal Cruz checking on Pedro, who stands to try to shake off the sting of the foul ball. 0-2. The Pirates are down to their last strike. O'Brien giving up a single, hitting two batters. Got a big double play ball from Marcelo Zuna.
1: Pajes just gunning it out there behind home plate. That caught him good.
0: Pajes threw the signs for Riley O'Brien. Runner at third, two outs. Now the pitch. Outside, knocked down. One ball, two strikes, and O'Brien wasn't going to make a mistake inside on Cruz on that pitch. Not after hitting Griffin and Reynolds. Griffin takes a lead at third in foul territory. The 1-2 pitch with two outs, top of the ninth, and the Cardinals up by one. Outside, ball two, 2-2.

0: Neil Cruz has struck out twice tonight, 74 times this season already. But he has two hits and an RBI. He has 33 runs batted in. The tying run at third, two outs, top of the ninth, the 2-2 pitch. Outside, a full count. After getting to two strikes, O'Brien has missed away on the next three pitches.
1: All three of them sweepers that he's afraid of pulling them in too much and hitting the batter, and it's Horwitz in the on-deck circle to pinch it for Garcia.
0: O'Brien wants to end the game right here, right now. The 3-2 pitch, runner at third, two outs, here it comes. That's low, ball four, and the Pirates inning is still alive. First and third, two down, and here is Horwitz.
1: They were not going to throw O'Neill Cruz a fastball there. They just didn't like that choice. So they went 3-0 sweeper, 3-1, 3-2.
0: Now it's Horwitz. Horwitz batting at 273, three home runs, 19 RBIs. His last home run came against the Cardinals in the series at Pittsburgh. The tying run is Connor Griffin at third base. Two outs, top of the ninth, the pitch, a swing, and there's a hit to left field. We're tied. Griffin scores, and it's 6-6 in the ninth inning. Now O'Neill Cruz is the go-ahead run at second base.
1: And a pretty hot hitter at the plate in Lau.
0: 6-6. The Cardinals in the bottom of the ninth are looking at the lower third of the order. So J.C., Paez, and Scott. A blown save by Riley O'Brien, and here's a high fly ball hit well to left field. Back on the track, Church has it. But we're going to the bottom of the ninth, tied at 6.
2: Hey, J.J. Weatherhole here. 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
0: Jared Triola goes to right field, and Spencer Horwitz stays in the game to play first base after Horwitz tied the game with a two-out single in the top of the ninth. And it's Gregory Soto, a left-hander, coming on to face Thomas Sejacy. Sejacy was at third base and was picked off by the Pirate catcher Davis at the time. That was a big play back in the seventh. The Cardinals had something going, and Everything fizzled after that, so J.C. takes high and wide.

0: From Soto, who throws 96-97 with his fastball.
1: Tell you, a huge moment in that top half of the ninth inning was the challenge that didn't work, that we thought hit the bat and didn't go the Cardinals' way.
0: The 1-0 pitch, strike called. That looked to be outside. One ball, one strike on Sejacy. Sejacy walked and then was picked off between third and home. That was in the seventh. We're tied at six, bottom of the ninth. So J.C. swings and misses. 97 on a pitch that was low out of the zone. So J.C. Pajes and Victor Scott the second. Here's Soto working out of the stretch with nobody on. So J.C. lays off a pitch up and away, 2-2. Out of 7, 8, and 9 in the order tonight, the Cardinals have had three base runners, two walks and a single. They've been out hit 12-7, and we're tied at 6. Batter's timeout taken by Sejacy, who's waiting for a 2-2 pitch from the fourth pitcher in the game for the Pirates, Gregory Soto.
1: If needed, it would be George Soriano in the 10th.
0: The 2-2 pitch for Sejacy in the ninth. He swings and strikes out on a slider that was down and in. One out. Let's pause for an ID on the Cardinals Radio Network, powered by Graybar.
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0: Soto from the stretch, the pitch, a swing and a high fly ball down the right field line toward the corner and out of play it goes. Strike one on Pajes, who has walked and scored and singled. Well, thank goodness for the Burleson home run in the eighth inning.
1: You bet.
0: The Pirates came back with two in the ninth to tie the game at six. Here's Soto with the one strike pitch for Pedro Pajes. High with a fastball. One ball and one strike. To this point, each Pirate pitcher, Keller, Sisk, and Bidois, have given up home runs. The 1-1 pitch with one out. A strike. Slider catches the outside corner. Pies couldn't pull the trigger. So J.C. struck out. 1-2 on Pedro Pajes, who takes the batter's timeout. Hitting room, deep left center field for Pajes. Was four home runs. He has driven in nine. The pitch on the way. A swing and a miss. A slider down and in. Struck out Sejacy. Ditto for Pajes. And here's Victor Scott the second. Should we go to the 10th inning, Lau would be the base runner at second, the designated runner. Lefty against lefty. Check swing. A strike. It's a full swing according to the third base umpire. And tonight that's Tyler Jones. He's one of the newcomers. One strike, two outs, nobody on base. In a quiet Busch Stadium after the Pirates rallied for two in the top of the ninth. There's a foul for Scott. And Soto is set up to strike out the side. The Pirates got four in the fifth inning to take a 4-3 lead. The Cardinals two in the sixth, one in the eighth, and then two in the ninth for the Pirates to tie it at six. The 0-2 pitch. Outside, one ball, two strikes. 1-2 on Victor Scott the second.
1: Pirates have struck out a lot in this game, but they're not striking out the top of the ninth inning against Riley O'Brien, who gets a bunch of them. That was huge for them.
0: Now on 1-2 with two outs. Strike three called, and that's being challenged by Victor Scott the second. And if Scott fails, then each team will have a new challenge, and it was a strike. Soto struck out the side. Ricky has the 10th, tied at 6.

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0: against the Cardinals closer, Riley O'Brien. And the automatic runner at second base will be Brandon Lau, and Jake Mangum will be the pinch hitter as we are getting deeper into the Pirates bench. And we'll see if Mangum is going to bunt here, just try to move the runner over, facing George Soriano. Checks the runner at second base, and here we go in the 10th swing, and a foul straight back by Mangum. Mangum hitting for Triolo, who was 3-for-4 in this game.
1: Go figure.
0: I find that odd. 6 runs, 12 hits for Pittsburgh. 6 runs, 7 hits for the Cardinals. The Cardinals have been good in extras. And Soriano delivers it. Swing and a miss at a changeup. And he is ahead of Mangum 0-2. The Cardinals are 6-1. The Pirates are 3-5 in extra innings. But the momentum certainly in the Pirates' direction with that 2-run ninth inning. Cardinals have Gorman and Sejasi on the left side of the infield. Weatherholt and Burley on the right side. Soriano working with Pajes. The pitch, swing and a miss. He struck him out. Got him with the changeup. Boy, that's huge. When you get the first batter out like that, it could definitely change what you're able to do in the bottom half. The Cardinals will have, by the way, Victor Scott as their automatic runner.
2: And then the top of the order up.
0: So I like that, but we got to get there first. And it is Andy Rodriguez, who batting for the left side this time, takes high for a ball. He pinch hit for Henry Davis in the eighth inning, and he flied out to center. Actually hit it pretty well. Soriano is ready for the next delivery, and it's a strike on the outside corner. Each team, by the way, gets a extra challenge when you go to extra innings. If you had zero, here's the oddity. If you have zero, you have one. If you had one left, you still have one. So you don't get another one, but the other team does. Kind of an odd rule. Sure, there's a reason for it that escapes me currently. The 1-1 pitch, swing and a miss. Another power changeup from Soriano, who has 16 punchouts in 19 innings of work out of the Cardinals' pen. Game number 22 for him. The 1-2 delivery is hit high in the air to right field, but coming in a couple of steps is Walker, and he makes the catch as that ball was just hit off the end of the bat by Rodriguez, and that's two outs, no advancement, and it is Nick Gonzalez to bat.
2: But the Cardinals aren't out of the woods yet.
0: No, they aren't. Lau, the runner, is still at second. The Cardinals have Church, Scott, and Walker in the outfield. Really good arms in both left and right, and a decent one in center. And the pitch to Gonzalez is a called strike one. Four-seam fastball at 97 from Soriano.
2: But Nick Gonzalez likes the ball up, and he can get the ball over the infield on a high pitch.
0: Big lead at second by Lau. The one-strike delivery is outside. Cardinals, again, will have Scott at second base, and it'll be Weatherholt, Herrera, and Burleson. It looks like Mason Montgomery, will be their pitcher. He's a lefty. But first, it's Soriano working with two outs to Gonzalez, and the next delivery is low. 2-1. With Connor Griffin to bat next. We'll soon see him bat tomorrow. Gonzalez swings and fouls it off to the right. Two balls, two strikes, two outs. We're in the 10th inning. Gonzalez has walked and singled and has also struck out, grounded out twice. Got to make a play for him. Soriano would just as soon strike him out. Tough guy to strike out. Two balls, two strikes. And the 2-2 is grounded left side. Gorman has it. Spins. His throw is low, and Burley dug it out. Burley does it again. A low throw, but Burleson digs it out of the dirt, and we're going to the bottom of the 10th inning, and we're still tied at 6.
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2: J.J. Weatherholt leads off the bottom of the 10th inning. Victor Scott, the runner at second. Tie game. Mason Montgomery delivers a strike on the outside corner, a breaking ball. Weatherholt is 1-for-3 plus a walk. He had a two-run home run in the third inning. Needs to get Victor Scott to third base somehow, some way. And the next pitch to him is hit towards right field. Base hit to right over the head of the second baseman. Scott had to hold up because it may have been caught. So he is now at third base. Weatherholt at first. And the winning run is 90 feet away. J.J. comes through again. Montgomery, who pitched for Tampa Bay the last two seasons, is on the hot seat here in the bottom of the 10th inning. Fans back on their feet again as Ivan Herrera digs in.
3: And is he good against left-handed pitching or what?
2: He certainly is. Montgomery's ready for him. And the first pitch to Herrera is fouled back. He wanted to go right after him. Strike one with Burley due up next. Infield is in for the Pirates. A little surprised they don't have five infielders. Open stance at the plate for Herrera. The one strike pitch to him. Here it comes. Swing and a miss. 0-2. Herrera digs back in quickly. He wants to do something with this last shot at Montgomery. And time is called at the plate by their catcher. And that's Rodriguez. Mangum stays in the game to play right field. Their outfielders are shallow. They have to be. The winning run is at third base. Montgomery working from the stretch. The pitch to Herrera is hit deep to left field. Herrera has just won it with a walk-off big fly into the Pirates bullpen. And the crowd is going nuts here at Busch Stadium. A three-run home run for Herrera, his fifth of the year, and everybody waiting to meet him at home plate.
3: That came on an 0-2 pitch.
2: And the celebration is beginning. The hopping going on at home plate. The crowd patiently waiting for this nice moment and this good ending after the Cardinals gave it up in the ninth inning. They win it in the bottom of the 10th by a score of 9-6. Home runs in this game by Burleson, Weatherholt, Gorman, and now Herrera. Terrific night at the ballpark. John and I will talk more about it after this.
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2: Ricky Orton, sometimes you're up there looking for the fly ball, and you get the big fly.
3: Well, that's exactly what happened. 0-2, as you mentioned, and Herrera put a great swing on a pitch. Had to be a mistake. It was sitting middle in, and he just guessed right, swung right, hit it right, and it is a first walk-off RBI that Herrera's had in his career. And how about the job that Soriano did in the top half of the inning to make that possible?
4: The Cardinals used the long ball to win this one tonight. The game winner, of course, a three-run homer. But earlier, it was Weatherholt in the third, Gorman in the sixth inning. Those were two-run shots. Big solo shot by Burleson in the eighth inning gave the Cardinals a two-run lead. They needed that just to hold on.
3: Well, they needed to win this game, too, because they used both Romero and O'Brien for a lot of pitches today. I would doubt that either one of them would be available to pitch tomorrow. And if you're going to use them that long and you're not winning the game, that's a tough thing going into game two. But it's not tough now as the Cardinals came through. Herrera came through. Soriano came through. What a fun night at the park again.
4: And what a backbreaker this is for the Pittsburgh Pirates to come.

0: is for the Pittsburgh Pirates to come back, take a lead in the middle of the game by a run, and then come back, tie it up in the ninth inning, only to lose it with a runner at second, the designated runner, base hit, and then goodbye, good night.
1: So they are now 3-6 in extra innings, and the Cardinals are 7-1 with the victory here tonight.
0: The plays of the game are presented by Marriott St. Louis Grand. Book your Grand Slam Cardinals ticket package. You can do that right now. We'll hear those plays when we come back.
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0: The Cardinals, with the win tonight, are 28-19, while the Pirates drop to an even 500, 24-24. They've lost four in a row. The Cardinals are 5-0 against them. 9-6, the final score. And it was a power night for the Cardinals. Our plays of the game are presented by Marriott St. Louis Grand.
1: The 2-1 pitch to Weatherholt is hit hard into left center field. That's hit deep, back to the wall, and it is gone. Big fly, J.J. Weatherholt. He took it the other way, into the bleachers in left center. His ninth home run of the year, and it's 2-0 Cardinals as they strike first.
0: There's a swing and a high fly ball. That's hit to deep right center field, and it's a goner! Gorman with a two-run homer against Evan Sisk to give the Cardinals a 5-4 lead with two outs in the sixth inning. Curveball, the pitch is swung on, and that's hit deep. Right field, to the track, the wall. It's a goner for Burleson.
1: The winning run is at third base. Montgomery working from the stretch. The pitch to Herrera is hit deep to left field. Herrera has just won it with a walk-off big fly into the Pirates bullpen. And the crowd is going nuts here at Busch Stadium. A three-run home run for Herrera, his fifth of the year, and everybody waiting to meet him at home plate.
0: The Cardinals have won three out of four on the homestand, taking the first two out of three from Kansas City. And then they needed the bottom of the 10th inning to put the Pirates away, 9-6, nine runs, nine hits, two errors, and three left on for the Cardinals. They went 3-for-5 with runners in scoring position. Six runs, 12 hits, no errors, 11 left on for the Pirates, who have dropped four in a row. They went 3-for-17 with runners in scoring position. The win to George Soriano, 2-0. Mason Montgomery, the loser, one up, one down. A three-hour, one-minute game, 22,958, the paid attendance. The Cardinals led 2-0 after three, 3-0 after four. The Pirates rallied for four in the fifth inning, batting around, getting Matthew Liberatore out of the game.

Then Nolan Gorman gave the Cardinals a one-run lead with a two-run homer off lefty Evan Sisk. Mitch Keller was removed in favor of Sisk, setting up lefty against lefty, and Gorman hit his home run to give the Cardinals the lead. Burleson tomahawked a home run to the Cardinal bullpen in the eighth. Then in the ninth inning, Riley O'Brien ran into problems as he gave up a leadoff hit to Nick Gonzalez, hit Connor Griffin, and he was hit on the hand according to the ruling on the field. But looking at the replay, it looked like the ball hit the knob of the bat. The Cardinals challenged. The review went on and on and on. The call stood. The Pirates had two on, and then Brian Reynolds was hit on a sweeper that bounced, and it hit him. That's a hit by pitch, loading the bases. Marcell Ozuna grounded into a double play, scoring a run. Then O'Neill Cruz walked. Pinch hitter Spencer Horwitz batting for Garcia. Single to left field off O'Brien, tying the game. Then Brandon Lau hit a fly out to left field. The Cardinals couldn't do anything in the bottom of the ninth inning against Soto, as Gregory Soto struck out Sajacy, Pais, and Scott. And then Soriano in the 10th inning with the runner Lau at second base struck out pinch hitter Jake Mangum. Andy Rodriguez hit a fly ball to center field for an out, and Nick Gonzalez grounded out to third, leaving Lau in scoring position. So one inning for Soriano, and he struck out one and was set up to pick up a victory, with the Cardinals having Victor Scott the second as their designated runner going to the bottom of the 10th inning. And that was against lefty Mason Montgomery. Scott at second. A base hit by Weatherholt moves Scott to third, setting up Herrera for his game-ending fly ball that happened to find the Pirate bullpen for a three-run homer, his fifth of the year. 23 runs batted in now for Ivan Herrera, who was able to help the Cardinals walk off the Pirates tonight 9-6. Game two of the series will feature Michael McGreevy. He's 3-2 against Carmen Majinski. He's 3-3. Pair of right-handers tomorrow on the air at 5:50, 6:35. I'll go over the lineups and the play-by-play with Ricky Horton and get to the first pitch at 6:45, thrown by Michael McGreevy. We hope you'll join us. The Cardinals have won 3 out of 4 so far on the homestand, taking tonight's game with the last at-bat, the last swing, a three-run homer by Ivan Herrera to beat the Pirates 9-6. Thanks to our producer-engineer Jim Jackson, to Jonathan Camp in the St. Louis studio. Emmett Kincannon has been our booth assistant. Joe Pott is coming up with a post-game show featuring a star of the game interview with Mike Claiborne. Now for Ricky Horton, I'm John Rooney. The Cardinals over the Pirates 9-6 in 10 innings. And good night from Busch Stadium in downtown St. Louis. 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

ends well at Busch Stadium tonight. The Cardinals come back after losing this one in the ninth, or at least losing a lead in the ninth. They win it in the tenth in a big way as Ivan Herrera goes deep, the fourth of four home runs in the game for the Redbirds as they win it over the Pirates to start this series and this long stretch against NL Central teams. 9-6 is the final tonight. I'm Joe Pott. This is the Mercy Cardinals postgame show from Busch Stadium as the Cardinals get things started in a good way in the series. 9-6, the winner in 10 innings. When we come back, we'll recap things with the highlights. There's lots of them. We'll do that on the other side of the break on the Cardinals Radio Network, powered by Graybar.

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0: Joe Pott back at Busch Stadium as the Mercy Cardinals postgame show continues after a 9-6 walk-off winner tonight for the Redbirds. Let's recap things with the highlights. Pitching matchup had Mitch Keller, the righty, going for the Pirates against the lefty Matthew Liberatore for the Redbirds. This was an interesting start for both, and certainly for Matthew Liberatore, who out of the gates, certainly at least at times in this game, he looked dominant. He gets Nick Gonzalez to start the game. He gets Brian Reynolds to end the first inning.
1: The pitch. A swing and a miss. The breaking pitch down and in strikes out Reynolds.
0: Second strikeout, I should say, for Matthew Liberatore. Cards go in order in the first inning. Matthew Liberatore goes to work in the second inning. Ozuna strikes out swinging. O'Neill Cruz strikes out looking. And then it is the prospect's John Stinson. Let's see if I said that. Justinson Garcia is next to face Matthew Liberatore.
1: Finish at AAA, and here he is with the Pirates playing right field. The pitch. Half swing. Did he go? He went too far and strikes out. Liberatore strikes out the side. He has struck out five of the first six batters.
0: That's how it started for Matthew Liberatore. Cards go in order again in the second inning. In the third inning, the Pirates put the first two on. Brandon Lau with a base hit. Jared Triolo with a base hit. And it's two on, nobody out, as Henry Davis comes to the plate to face Liberatore.
2: 0-2 pitch is a called strike three. Caught him looking. Libby, another strikeout. That is six already.

0: with just one out here in the third inning.
1: Gonzalez grounds into a fielder's choice for the second inning. Connor Griffin is next.
0: Walker in right, the 1-2 pitch is swung on and missed. He struck him out. Another Matthew Libertor strikeout. He has 7 through 3 innings.
1: That was already a season high for Matthew Libertor. Bottom of the third inning, a good one for the Redbirds as they went to work against Mitch Keller. Prieto grounds out. Pedro Páez walks. He's on first when Victor Scott, the second, grounds out. An odd 3-4-3. It was deflected at first base by Triolo, but they make the play anyway. Up to second goes Páez. Didn't matter where he was standing because J.J. Weatherholt is next.
0: 2-1 pitch to Weatherholt is hit hard into left center field. That's hit deep. Back to the wall. And it is gone. Big fly, J.J. Weatherholt. He took it the other way, into the bleachers in left center, his 9th home run of the year, and it's 2-0 Cardinals as they strike first.
1: First home run of the night for the Redbirds, and the Cardinals are on top there in the third inning. Fourth inning for the Pirates, another strikeout for the Cardinals lefty. This time he gets Marcell Ozuna, gets him looking for a strikeout number 8. And then he goes to work against O'Neill Cruz, who singles into right field. It was misplayed in right by Walker. He went to try to pick it out of his glove. He kind of bounced it. And Cruz goes to second base. But Garcia grounded out, and that popped out in foul territory. That ended that fourth inning. Fourth inning for the Cards. Alec Burleson leads off with a base hit. Jordan Walker follows with a base hit. A double play from Nolan Gorman. And then it's Nathan Church to the plate, and Church would come up with a base hit. I'm sorry, the double play, though, brings in a run. That's where the Cardinals get their run. Gorman with the double play brings in Alec Burleson. And a couple of really hard hit balls in that inning. Alec Burleson's base hit to left goes 107. Walker's to right center goes 111 off the bat. So some really hard hit balls off of Mitch Keller in that inning, and the Cards tack on another, so they lead it 3-0. We go to the fifth inning, and the fifth inning is where it gets away from Matthew Libertor. He had been not dominant, but dominant at times over the first four innings, and 8 strikeouts through those first four innings for Matthew Libertor. It starts with back-to-back base hits by Lau and Triolo, and it's 2 on for Davis, who flies out to center. Nick Gonzalez is walked, and the bases are loaded. Connor Griffin is next to face Libertor.
0: The 3-2 pitch, here comes. Strike 3 on the outside corner. The 9th strikeout for Matthew Libertor.
1: A new career high for Matthew Libertor as he picks up his 9th strikeout there in the 5th inning. But the Pirates are still in business. The Cardinals not out of trouble. Brian Reynolds is the next.
0: Right-handed batting outfielder, the pitch. A swing, and there's a drive. That's hit deep left center field, way back toward the wall, and that goes off the wall. Fielded by Church. And we are going to have a tie game on a 2-out, 2-run double. As Triolo scored, but no problem. Gonzalez comes all the way around. And Reynolds is 1-for-3, tying the score at 3.
1: Marcell Ozuna would walk to follow, and then O'Neill Cruz puts the Pirates even with the Redbirds.
0: Cruz got a base hit, was left on second in the fourth inning. The pitch is swung on, and there's a line drive right field. Walker's going to have to play it on a bounce, and the Pirates take the lead. A run scores, and the throw down to second base, with the throw coming to the infield, taking second on the play, O'Neill Cruz, second and third.
1: Right, 4-3, not 3-3. 4-3 for the Pirates, and O'Neill Cruz is the last batter that Libertor would face as he exits there after 4 2/3 innings. Enter Gordon Graceffo, and Graceffo gets Garcia to pop up to end that fifth inning, but the Pirates had the lead 4-3. Cards go quietly in the bottom half of the fifth. The Pirates essentially go the same way in the sixth. They one out base hit by Triolo, but he's left on base after a pop-up and a ground-out. We go to the bottom of the sixth inning. It's still a 4-3 game in favor of the Pirates in the bottom of the sixth. Alec Burleson's hit by a pitch with one out. He's at first for Jordan Walker, who pops up, and it's 2 outs for Nolan Gorman.
0: Burleson belongs to Keller. There's a swing and a high fly ball. That's hit to deep right center field, and it's a gunner! Gorman with a 2-run home.

0: homer against Evan Sisk to give the Cardinals a 5-4 lead with two outs in the sixth inning.
1: The second home run of the night for the Cardinals, and the Cardinals are back up a run thanks to the home run from Nolan Gorman, 437 feet to right field for Nolan Gorman. He really hammered that pitch, and that actually came off of Evan Sisk. He was the first batter that Evan Sisk faced there in the sixth inning, and the Cardinals right back on top. Seventh inning, the Cardinals go to the bullpen again after an inning and a third of scoreless ball from Gordon Graceffo. Ryan Stanek takes over. Connor Griffin with the infield base hit before Brian Reynolds grounds into a 3-6 double play. Marcell Ozuna is walked and the Cardinals go back to the bullpen. O'Neill Cruz to the plate with one on. He faces JoJo Romero.
2: 5-4 Cardinals. Top of the seventh. The pitch to Cruz. Swing and a miss. He struck him out. JoJo sends us to the seventh inning stretch.
1: So the Cardinals still on top as we go bottom of the seventh inning. They are still facing Evan Sisk, and Thomas Sajacy comes on to pinch hit in the seventh inning. Actually, he had taken over at shortstop, but he's on to hit for the first time in the seventh inning, and he walks. Pedro Páez follows with a base hit, and there's two on for Victor Scott II. He lays down a perfect sacrifice bunt, moving Sajacy to third, Páez to second base, and there's two in scoring position with one out. And then the Cardinals run into an issue, and I should say Sajacy kind of runs into an issue.
2: Cardinals lead by a run, but they want more. The pitch to Weatherholt, swing and a miss. Pick off at third, and they got him. They got Sajacy hung up, and they're going to tag him out coming home on a rocket throw from the catcher, Davis.
1: So a tough play right there. Sajacy's picked off. It felt like the Cardinals had a chance to add on right there. Weatherholt walks, so instead of it being bases loaded, one out, it's two on with two outs, and Ivan Herrera would strike out as the Pirates go back to the bullpen. They get Brandon Bedeau, and he strikes out Herrera to end that seventh inning, and the Cardinals do not add on there in the seventh inning. Top of the eighth inning, a leadoff base hit from Garcia. Nothing else doing. JoJo Romero strikes out Lau, gets Triolo to ground out, gets a pinch-hitting Endy Rodriguez to fly to center field, and the Pirates leave a runner on in the eighth. Eighth inning for the Cardinals. Bottom half, Alec Burleson leads things off. It is still Bedeau on the mound for the Pirates. Burleson with a gets a high pitch.
3: Like a very hard curveball. The pitch is
0: swung on, and that's hit deep. Right field, to the track, the wall. It's a gunner for Burleson. Insurance for the Cardinals in the bottom of the eighth inning. And I smell the coffee brewing.
1: Cardinals with an extra run right there. Again, it was a high pitch. He hammered it out of here. 404 feet to the Cardinal bullpen. And the Cardinals had a two-run lead going to the ninth inning. In the ninth inning, Cards turn it over to Riley O'Brien. Top of the lineup for the Pirates. Gonzalez singles. Connor Griffin is hit by a pitch. After review, the Cardinals had challenged that it hit Griffin's bat. After review, the call stood. If you were listening, you could hear John and Rick kind of talk about it. The longer it took, the more it seemed like it was going to be a call stands. And that's exactly what happened. So a hit by pitch. Brian Reynolds was next, and he was hit by a pitch. So back-to-back hit by pitch. The bases are loaded for Marcell Ozuna.
2: O'Brien to Ozuna. A swing and a slowly hit ground ball to short. Throw to second, out, on to first base. That's a double play. Ozuna grounds into a double play. A run scores. The Cardinals lead by one.
1: But they would certainly take it at that point. It was a 6-5 game with two outs. O'Neill Cruz then walked, and the bases are loaded again. Garcia is lifted for a pinch hitter. It's Spencer Horwitz. And Horwitz faces Riley O'Brien with the Pirates down a run.
2: Two outs, top of the ninth, the pitch, a swing, and there's a hit to left field. We're tied. Griffin scores, and it's 6-6 in the ninth inning.
1: That's how it went to the bottom of the ninth. Gregory Soto takes over bottom nine for the Pirates. Gets Sajacy swinging, Páez swinging, and then Victor Scott looking, and the Cardinals go quietly in the ninth inning, sending us to extra innings. Brandon Lau is the runner at second base to start the 10th inning. The Cardinals turn things over to Soriano, and he faces a

0: pinch hitting Jake Mangum in the 10th.
1: Working with Pajes, the pitch, swing and a miss. He struck him out. Got him with the changeup. Boy, that's huge when you get the first batter out like that.
0: Andy Rodriguez then flied to right, and it brings in the top of the lineup, Nick Gonzalez, with that extra runner still at second.
1: Tough guy to strike out. Two balls, two strikes. And the 2-2 is grounded left side. Gorman has it, spins. His throw is low, and Burley dug it out. Burley does it again. A low throw, but Burleson digs it out of the dirt.
0: It was a really nice pick. It was a good pickup by Gorman at third, but that throw, as you heard, was low. Great pick by Alec Burleson. So we go bottom of the 10th inning, still tied 6-6. Bottom of the 10th is Mason Montgomery on for the Pirates. Montgomery with Victor Scott starting things off at second base. J.J. Weatherholt leading off the inning for the Cards.
1: And the next pitch to him is hit towards right field. Base hit to right over the head of the second baseman. Scott had to hold up because it may have been caught. So he is now at third base. Weatherholt at first. And the winning run is 90 feet away.
0: Indeed it was. It was runners at first and third. And Ivan Herrera at the plate, and, well, he left no doubt.
1: Montgomery working from the stretch. The pitch to Herrera is hit deep to left field. Herrera has just won it with a walk-off big fly into the Pirates' bullpen. And the crowd is going nuts here at Busch Stadium. A three-run home run for Herrera, his fifth of the year, and everybody waiting to meet him at home plate.
0: Fourth home run of the game for the Cards. He joins with Gorman, Burleson, and Weatherholt, and the Cardinals win at 9-6. Soriano gets the win, 2-0, after that scoreless 10th inning. Mason Montgomery takes the loss for the Pirates. Took 3 hours and a minute to complete. 22,958 on hand to see it as the Cardinals win it in 10-9-6. We'll take a break. We'll come back. We'll hear from our player of the game on the other side of the break. On the Mercy Cardinals postgame show right here on the Cardinals Radio Network, powered by Graybar.
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0: Joe Pod back at Busch Stadium as the Mercy Cardinals postgame show rolls on after a 9-6-10 inning win for the Redbirds. Cardinals, by the way, now 7-1 in extra inning games this year. Pittsburgh drops to 3-6 with the loss in extras. Our player of the game tonight, and you could take your pick from quite a few up and down this lineup, but Alec Burleson gets the nod, and he gets to talk with Mike Claiborne.
1: Our player of the game tonight, big at the plate, but let's talk about your defense. Alec Burleson, you've been playing first base all season long. I'm not sure if I've seen a better game for you than what we saw last night in the field.
2: Yeah, it was a lot of fun. You know, I still high from that Herrera swing. It was awesome to see from the on-deck circle. But, yeah, all around really good team win and super proud to come out with the win.
1: And the defense has been good all year long. When did it start for you?
2: You know, it starts with our pitchers. You know, they're getting the weak contact and we're having to make plays for them. So with me, Mace, JJ, and Gorman on the infield, it's a lot of fun.
1: The home run tonight, you were waiting on that one, aha, and you didn't miss any of it.
2: Yeah, it was probably a little too high, but I got the barrel to it, and, you know, it was fortunate it went over the wall. So, yeah, but Herrera's was bigger.
1: What about this team? Every night somebody does something different. It's you one night, it's Herrera another night, it's Jordan another night. What is it about this ball club that's different from some of the other teams you played on?
2: Yeah, what a team. You know, like you said, it's always somebody new. It's just so much fun to be a part of. It's tough to put into words what this team is. And, you know, obviously we wanted it to be done in 9 innings, but somebody's going to come through. We know it at the end. So just so much fun.
1: So free baseball is always fun when you win, though.
2: No, for sure. For sure.
1: Nice work tonight.
2: Thank you. I appreciate it.
1: All right. Alec Burleson, our player of the game.
0: Thank you, Mike Claiborne. Good to hear from Alec Burleson. Of course, we heard actually a little bit from Alec Burleson on the pregame show, but he did hammer that pitch in the eighth inning, and it was eye high. It was very Jim Edmonds-esque. You don't often see, I guess you don't typically see a left-hander that hammers the high pitches as he does, as Jim Edmonds did, but he certainly did on that pitch in the eighth inning, and he really did play a very, very good defensive game. There was that play in the 10th that ended the 10th that he had to scoop, but there was also a play earlier in the game where he made a diving play. That was on Jared Triolo in the 8th inning, where he made a diving play on a little squibber on the infield and actually tagged him before he got to first base as he was diving into first base himself. So a really good game all the way around from Alec Burleson, our player of the game. Another break, and then we'll hear from the Cards manager Oliver Marmol and some more post-game reaction as the Cards win it here in 10 innings tonight, 9-6 the final. I'm Joe Pott. 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

back at Busch Stadium. The Mercy Cardinals postgame show continues. If you caught us, if you heard the pregame show, myself, but also Mike Claiborne and Rick Horton and John Rooney were discussing the things that could change in the next few days, week, whatever that is, because a lot of the National League Central is playing the National League Central. And then when I got on here to start our postgame show, John Camp, our producer back in our flagship studio at KMOX, he says to me, what a difference a day makes, because look at the standings now. So if you look at what happened in the National League Central, the Brewers win tonight 5-2 over the Cubs. Of course, we know that the Cardinals won 9-6 over the Pirates in 10 innings. And the Reds got a win tonight. They win at Philadelphia 4-1. So now when you look at these standings in the National League Central Division, it almost flip-flopped it, at least the top did, because now you've got the Brewers in front at 28-18. A half a game back, and really it's percentage points back, are the Redbirds at 28-19. The Cubs then percentage points back of the Cardinals in third place, 29-20. The Reds jump over the Pirates. They're a game over 500, and the Pirates fall back to 500. So the entire division flip-flopped, changed places, is now different than it was at the start of play tonight, and it could be different again tomorrow night. So those are your scores from tonight's games, at least the games that the Cardinals are watching closely as far as the National League Central. And now a chance to hear from the Cards manager, Oliver Marmol, who spoke, of course, after the game. And the first thing he was asked about was, this was one of those games that maybe some of those details didn't go great. There were obviously some base running plays that didn't go well. Gorman was picked off. Sajacy was picked off. We saw the Pirates get an extra base after an error. So there were some little things that didn't go right. But in the end,

0: go right. But in the end, the bats won out for the Redbirds, and the Cardinals manager, Oliver Marmol, was glad to see that.
1: I completely agree with you, and it's nice to be able to overcome it with some offense because we made some mistakes defensively. We made some mistakes on the bases. Some were aggressive, some weren't, but to be able to still find a way to shake hands at the end of it is good, because you're going to have games like that. We're not going to be perfect, but you still have to figure out ways to scoring and overcoming it. So today was a good day for that.
2: How do you evaluate Libby? So efficient in the beginning, but just runs into the trouble there in the fifth.
1: Yeah, he was very efficient, man, and had, what, 8-9 punch outs tonight. The curveball was elite. It was really, really good what he was able to do with that, landing it whenever he needed underneath the zone when he needed to expand. But they bunched it together there, lost a little bit of command for a little bit. But overall, two soft singles up the middle, and then left that changeup there for Reynolds. And he'd seen a decent amount of them up to that point, put a good swing on him, made him pay. But it was still a good outing. It was unfortunate that everything was bunched in that inning for 4 runs, and we have to kind of go to the pen earlier than we needed to. But as far as how the ball was coming out of his hand up to that point was pretty good.
3: Ollie, would you describe the emotion from the dugout when Herrera hit the home run?
1: Oh, man. That was just your typical Cardinal baseball game on a Tuesday. I mean, it seems like every night it's somebody different doing something pretty cool. But that's a big swing there against a big arm. That's heavy velo. He hung one there for him. But there's several things in that game that were pretty special, man. JJ left on left there. That's a big at bat. That's a tough at bat. It's tough to bunt there, and for him to put that type of swing on him left on left was impressive. And then it'll go unnoticed, but Graceffo's ability to come in there with two on, get an out, go back out, throw up a zero in order for us to get to the rest of the guys in the pen was pretty good as well.
4: For Vaughn, goes 0-2 in there and then gets that type of swing off. What did you just see in him being able to produce in that moment?
1: Yeah, like I said, it's a tough arm, but he's locked in. He's looking for a certain pitch in the right spot, and he got it. He definitely didn't miss it. So this is a professional hitter. He knows what he's doing up there, and he's going to miss the way he wants to miss. He definitely put a good swing there.
5: I think he had 7 or 8 go-ahead or tying home runs last year. He embraces that moment, and the moment's not too big for him.
1: No, you're not gonna speed him up. There's not a whole lot that speeds him up. He's very confident in his abilities. As a hitter, he's going to get in the box, and he doesn't feel like anybody can beat him. Doesn't matter count. So, yeah.
4: Well, you mentioned
6: about the mental makeup of your team that allows you guys to continue to have these turnarounds. We tie or lose a lead.
5: Sure.
6: You guys are able to come back right away.
1: Man, if I could simplify it, they believe in themselves and then believe in each other. And that goes a long ways.
4: Ollie, you mentioned the left-on-left there for JJ. I mean, how much do you see just left-on-left? And like with Gorman earlier in the game, having an impact and just them being able to kind of match up those splits?
1: Yeah, man. Donnie across the way played this one really well. There's a lot of moving parts to this game, and he goes to his guy against Gore, and Gore gets a good pitch and takes a good swing on him. There's certain lefties where Gorman has shown the ability to stay on the baseball and drive it a long ways and just take a really productive at bat left on left, but that's a big swing in a big spot.
0: That's the Cardinals manager, Oliver Marmol, talking about several of those swings tonight. Nolan Gorman, certainly the at-bat by Ivan Herrera in the 10th inning, and all around, just pleased with the way his offense played tonight, even if it needed to overcome some mistakes defensively and from the base running side. Let's continue. I think we've got some more post-game reaction that I want to get to here a little bit before we get a chance to get out of here. I do want to hear from Matthew Liberatore, and I do want to hear from Ivan Herrera if we can. So we'll do that. We'll start with the Cardinals starter, Matthew Liberatore, who spoke in the clubhouse not too long ago about the outing he had tonight.
7: Yeah, curveball felt really good tonight. Just locating it really well. Felt good out of the hand. Felt good to start the game. Felt good throughout the whole game. So definitely pleased with that pitch tonight.
8: Is there anything you're able to put your finger on about where the fifth inning kind of went sideways for you?
7: I mean, 2 walks and a wild pitch in the same inning, that'll tend to do it. And then 1 mis-executed pitch to Brian Reynolds. Not sure exactly why that's happening, but that was it for sure.
8: The disappointment to kind of have it end a little bit prematurely when you felt like you were on a roll there in the previous innings kind of

0: evaluate that with how good your stuff felt?
1: Yeah, definitely tough to come out of the game that way, especially with how the first four innings went. And felt like I was ready to go deep into that game and just continue rolling. Had some good momentum behind me. We had a lead. And I just kind of squandered all of that in one inning.
2: Does the feel change for you, like, quickly like that? How does that happen?
1: Generally, I'd say no. In the last outing, you know, I gave up a fourth spot in the fifth, too, but that was really one pitch. Today it was a little bit more of the command and walking two guys in the same inning. But I'd say, generally speaking, that's not what happens.
2: How about this ball club, the way they always seem to come back and have an answer?
1: Yeah, you know, we just have so much fight in this clubhouse, and, you know, credit to the boys for picking me up tonight and taking that lead back and then being able to, you know, walk it off in that last inning. That was an incredible swing by Ivan, and, you know, it's fun baseball, honestly.
3: There is the Cardinals starter, Matthew Liberatore, after the game tonight. Of course, finishing up with what he thought of that swing from Ivan Herrera. Nice way to end it, certainly. And he kind of evaluated his night as well. We will hear from Ivan Herrera. We'll do that in our last segment. We'll take a break. We'll come back. We will do that, hear from Ivan Herrera. We'll wrap things up on this edition of the Mercy Cardinals postgame show. I'm Joe Pott from Busch Stadium, where the Cardinals win it tonight in 10, 9-6 the final score. We're coming back on the Cardinals Radio Network, powered by Graybar.
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3: Segment here on the Mercy Cardinals post-game show, 9-6. A Cardinals winner tonight. They walk it off in the 10th inning after losing a lead in the 9th inning, but they come back and they win it. Now they're 9 games over the 500 mark again. A chance to get back to the 10-game mark, 10 games over mark. That'll come tomorrow as they take on the Pirates in a game 2 of this 3-game series. That's also a 6:45 start tomorrow night here at Busch Stadium. Want to get to Ivan Herrera. Don't want to get out of here without hearing from the hero tonight, at least the latest hero for the Redbirds. Herrera hits the 4th of 4 home runs tonight, a 3-run shot in the 10th inning, and he spoke to the media after the game in the clubhouse.
4: Yeah, I mean, I don't know for the team, but I can tell you for me, like, I'm so excited. I think that's something you dream as a kid, you know, hitting a walk-off home run. I just dreamed that as a kid, you know. I didn't think I would make it to big leagues, but I trusted. You know, just getting it done there, I felt just so much excitement. It's just cool to see that happen.
5: Ever have a walk-off homer, ever?
4: Forever, yeah. I never, even in the minor leagues, never. I had like a walk-off in 2019, so it's like not even close. So that was pretty, a lot of emotions going on there, so it's pretty cool.
6: Well, you did have 7 or 8 like tie-in or go-ahead home runs last year. What is it about that moment that do you just lock in a little more?
4: Yeah, I feel really focused. If you see my bat, was 0-2 and I got in the box really fast. I was like locked in. I was like, there's no way you're getting me out here or I don't get the job. That's just the thought I have in that situation. That's what helped me maybe be good in that time. So, you know, maybe that.
7: What is it about this team's mental makeup? You guys seemed unfazed by adversity.
4: Yeah, I mean, like I said, this is definitely one of the best teams I've been part of. And the chemistry that we have is just amazing. I mean, we have guys pulling for everybody. So we got a great relationship all around, and everybody hanging out with that goes a long way. You know, after the games we hang out, some guys hang out. So that for me is just like you build trust, and everybody trusts each other. So I think that's what's happening.
7: Now that you've had that first walk-off homer of your big league career, what's the best part of the celebration after that? What are some of the things that you kind of hold on to?
4: I mean, getting to home and everybody celebrating. Just when you hit it, I mean, it's a mix of everything. And, you know, just getting the win, too, is really important there. You know, we were in 10 innings, so I think that's one of the things.
6: Well, as soon as you hit first, you put your hand in there and get to the crowd. Did you kind of want to give them a shout out?
4: I was thinking, like, 2 days ago, I was like, if I hit a homer, maybe I do that. But I definitely not thinking I'm going to hit a homer there. I was trying to hit a fly ball center field, you know, get the run in, you know, think simple. And, you know, a good thing happens when you think simple.
8: The fact that this has been such an energetic crowd for the last couple of days, and you've got that Tarps Off crew out there, just what does the buzz and energy feel like to have a moment like that in this environment?
4: Yeah, I mean, I think it's definitely more cool hitting it right now because we got the guys going over there. I mean, the whole game, they didn't stop. So, I mean, we got to deliver. So I'm just glad I did today, and I'm happy for those guys that continue to support us.
3: That's Ivan Herrera after the game as he walked it off for the Redbirds with a 3-run

home run in the bottom of the 10th inning tonight, as you heard. First walk-off home run for him at any level. So he was savoring that and made it a pretty enjoyable night for the Cardinals DH tonight as he wins it for the Redbirds. We'll take a look at our saves leaderboard. 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Brian Baker in Tampa Bay, 13 of 16. And Riley O'Brien has 13 now in 17 opportunities. 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Michael McGreevy for the Redbirds. He's 3-2 with a 2.10 earned run average. He'll be up against Carmen Modzinski. He's 3-3 with a 4.4 earned run average. That's tomorrow night. Big thanks to the voice of the Cardinals, John Rooney, to Rick Horton, Mike Claiborne, Emmett Kincannon in the booth, as well as Jim Jackson. Johnny Camps in our flagship studio back in at KMOX. I'm Joe Pott. This has been the Mercy Cardinals postgame show, and this is the Cardinals Radio Network, powered by Graybar.

0: Johnny Paycheck, take this job and shove it on Real Country. My name is Al Farb with more of your favorite Real Country songs to shove down for you. 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
2: I'm Chris DeMayo. President Trump says he's called off a planned strike on Iran Tuesday at the request of Gulf allies.
3: I was an hour away. We were all set to go. You're talking about yesterday.
4: Yes.
3: We were going to be striking very, it would have been happening right now.
2: The Senate, meantime, advances legislation that seeks to force the president to end the Iran war. Ed Gallrine, who was backed by President Trump, defeated incumbent Congressman Thomas Massie in Kentucky's primary today.
5: It was a David versus Goliath. I was the underdog. I want to thank the president. I want to thank the conservative Republicans from this district and my supporters and team, because it sends a message that we, the people, are going to stand up.
2: Gallrine on Fox's Hannity. More than 17,000 people are under evacuation orders as a wildfire continues to threaten suburban homes in Southern California. 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
6: 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Stacey Keach, Sean Astin, Michael York, and Kristen Bell provide the voices for some of Jesus' notable followers. 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

You're in real country with Trisha Yearwood. She's in love with the boy. How you doing? I'm Tammy Lively. Here's one from Alabama. Can't keep a good man down in real country.

Luke Bryan roller coaster right here in Real Country. If you've got littles, you may have a roller coaster in your future this Memorial Day weekend. I'm Tammy. I know we've got some great music coming up. Stick around. Blake Shelton on the way.

0: believe he's a fan of Westerns. And if you are, get this date on your calendar, June the 1st. That's when Netflix is going to debut Lawman Bass Reeves. It's about the first African-American deputy U.S. Marshal west of the Mississippi. And they say it is a must watch for fans of Western. So check it out. 8-part series coming to Netflix June the 1st.
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0: Tim McGraw, Live Like You Were Dying, right here in Real Country. He posted a picture on Instagram the other day, I think it was Monday night, of him taking us back to where it all began. He looks like he's 9 or 10 years old, sitting on a bed with a guitar. So if you're a big Tim fan, you'll have to check that one out.
1: The U.S. Treasury quietly released its official financial report for 2025. It appears by its own numbers, the U.S. government seems insolvent. It's reported that the Treasury shows about $6 trillion in assets and over $47 trillion in liabilities. Add it all up, and it looks like the U.S. owes more than $130 trillion it doesn't have. 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
1: Real country.
2: Ted Lindner was primary night in several states. Tuesday in Kentucky, Ed Gallrine has won the Republican nomination for U.S. House in the 4th Congressional District, beating incumbent Thomas Massie.

0: Ryan says Massey was not loyal to his constituents.
1: He stood against us, but he liked to just single out President Trump. All that to say, it's a new day. These people deserve better, and I'm going to give it to them.
0: President Trump hosting lawmakers at the White House for the annual congressional picnic, promising the war with Iran will end quickly.
2: They want to make a deal so badly, they're tired of this. Should have happened for 47 years. Somebody should have done something about it, and it's going to happen, and it's going to happen fast, and you're going to see oil prices plummet. They're going to come down. There's so much oil out there, they're going to come plummeting down.
0: For now, the ceasefire holds. The U.S. Navy's blockade on the Strait of Hormuz continues. 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

Morris Rhett after all the bars are closed right here in Real Country. How you doing? I'm Tammy Lively. I'm so excited. June is going to bring us some great movies to the theater, and one that I'm really excited about is Toy Story 5. We've got the release date. It looks like it'll be in theaters June 19th. I, for one, can hardly wait. That's going to be so much fun. Hey, keep it here. Going to do some Eddie Rabbit for you. We've got the Zac Brown Band on the way and a classic from Alan Jackson coming up.

0: one for Ronnie Millsap in Real Country. I'm Tammy Lively. If you missed the commencement address that Eric Church gave at UNC last week, you've got to Google it. What an incredible address it was. He uses guitar strings as an analogy for life, and it's just perfection. It really is. Make sure you search for it. I think you'll like it. Keep it here. I think you'll like some Mark Chestnut. We've got him coming up, and Ella Langley next.
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10: The U.S. Treasury quietly released its official financial report for 2025. It appears by its own numbers, the U.S. government seems insolvent. It's reported that the Treasury shows about $6 trillion in assets and over $47 trillion in liabilities. Add it all up, and it looks like the U.S. owes more than $130 trillion it doesn't have. If that were a

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0: Mark Chestnut. It's a little too late right here in Real Country. I'm Tammy, and if you love live music but you don't have the budget for it this year, check out Disney Plus and Hulu. 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Bonnaroo, Lollapalooza, and Austin City Limits, one of my all-time favorite things. 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

blue, drifting off to the evening news. She said, honey, what would you do if you'd have never met me? I just laughed, said, I don't know. I could take a couple

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2: DeMayo, President Trump says he's giving Iran until this weekend to strike a deal.
3: It comes after the president took his finger off the trigger Monday at the behest of Gulf allies.
4: I was an hour away. We're all set to go. You're talking about yesterday.
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2: Fox's Aisha Hosni. Ed Gallryan, who was backed by President Trump, defeats incumbent Thomas Massie in Kentucky's 4th Congressional District primary on Tuesday.
6: I want to thank President Trump for his support, his endorsement, and his counsel as I navigated this campaign.
2: Massie had been critical of the president, calling the MAGA movement divided. 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

There's Hardy right here in real country, where you might end up in a country song if you do what this guy did. A 62-year-old man in Florida was arrested after marching over to his neighbor's house at 3 a.m. to destroy a malfunctioning floodlight. And he did it completely naked. Yep, didn't have a stitch of clothing on except for a watch, a headlamp, and of course, flip-flops.

0: That's Barbara Mandrell right here in Real Country. Hey, listen, the TSA has thrown down the gauntlet on social media. They said while they can't allow you to bring a protein shake larger than 3.4 ounces on board in your carry-on, you can bring as many rotisserie chickens as you can fit into your carry-on. Some people are calling it a challenge. So you know what's going to happen this weekend while you're standing in line at the TSA? It's going to smell like Costco.
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1: The U.S. Treasury quietly released its official financial report for 2025. It appears by its own numbers, the U.S. government seems insolvent. It's reported that the Treasury shows about $6 trillion in assets and over $47 trillion in liabilities. Add it all up, and it looks like the U.S. owes more than $130 trillion it doesn't have. 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

0: It's Johnny and June going to Jackson right here in Real Country. You know, that song's been done by several people. It was first done by the Kingston Trio. Latin Scruggs did it, but the biggest hit version of it was Johnny and June Carter. Their big hit, Jackson, from 1967. Keep it here. We've got more of your favorites on the way, including Garth.
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1: A growing memorial at San Diego's largest mosque as investigators try to determine exactly why two teenagers shot and killed three people in an ambush that's being investigated as a hate crime.
0: The two teens took their own lives after opening fire. President Trump says he's given Iran until this weekend to strike a deal.
2: It comes after the president took his finger off the trigger Monday at the behest of Gulf allies.
3: I was an hour away. We were all set to go. You're talking about yesterday.
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0: And an amazing come from behind win for the New York Knicks in game one of the Eastern Conference Finals of the NBA, defeating the Cavaliers. 115-104. 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

the closer you get right here in Real Country. Good morning, everybody. I'm Tammy Lively. Here's one from the King, George Strait. Across My Heart in Real Country.

Chad Brock with Yes, right here at Real Country. Some of you may be attending a wedding this weekend. I know holiday weekends are becoming very popular because it's a 3-day and folks have a little bit more time to travel. So if you're going to one, don't skip out on the cake. That's the best part.

0: It's Blake Shelton, Stay Country or Die Trying, right here in Real Country. If you missed the ACMs the other night, you have to search out Blake's performance. He came out towards the end of the show and did a very emotional performance of The Gambler, the Kenny Rogers tune. It was all in honor of legendary songwriter Don Schlitz, who died in April at age 73 after a sudden illness. But it's a great performance. Make sure you check it out.
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0: It's David Allan Coe. Mona Lisa lost her smile right here in Real Country. I really probably shouldn't do this after a David Allan Coe song, but I thought this was kind of interesting. There's a random poll out that asks, if you could freeze time, would you do anything illegal? And surprisingly, almost everybody said yes. 86% of the respondents said, yeah, I would.
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2: Chris DeMayo. Police now say two teenagers who opened fire on a Southern California mosque on Monday were radicalized online.
3: A growing memorial at San Diego's largest mosque as investigators try to determine exactly why two teenagers shot and killed three people in an ambush that's being investigated as a hate crime.
2: Fox's Matt Finn, the two teens then took their own lives after the shooting. Ed Gallrein, who was backed by President Trump, defeats incumbent Thomas Massie in Kentucky's 4th Congressional District primary Tuesday.
4: I want to thank President Trump for his support, his endorsement, and his counsel as I navigated this campaign.
2: Massie had been critical of the president, calling the MAGA movement divided. 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

Chestnut, Too Cold at Home, right here in Real Country. Such a great song. Hi there, I'm Tammy Lively. Hope you're well. Thanks for joining me this morning. Here's one from Dan Seals.

George Strait, She Let Herself Go, right here in Real Country. I saw a very interesting story the other day about how many people, Americans, are moving out of the country. And it's a big number. But listen, you might want to do a little research first. If you're an American entertaining the idea of moving to another country, you'll want to know which ones are the safest to live in. Luxembourg tops the new listing, followed by Switzerland, Denmark, United Arab Emirates, and Panama. Our route.

0: Lainey Wilson, who just celebrated her 34th birthday and is a newlywed. Did you hear? She and Duck, they tied the knot on May the 10th down in Dixon, Tennessee. They said it was an incredible wedding. They made their red carpet debut as husband and wife at the ACM Awards last Sunday night. So congratulations to them on finally getting it done. Hey, keep it here, folks. We've got lots of great music on the way. Going to do some John Party, and Farron Young is coming up.
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2: 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It appears by its own numbers, the U.S. government seems insolvent. It's reported that the Treasury shows about $6 trillion in assets and over $47 trillion in liabilities. 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

Party ain't always the cowboy right here in real country. Well, listen, this is the time of year that usually you're cleaning out your garage, thinking about having a garage sale. Do you and your spouse have a lot of stuff? Well, they say if you do, your marriage is probably not as fulfilling as it could be. Non-materialistic couples report being 15% happier in their marriage than pairs who covet lots of stuff, you know, just silly possessions. And obsessing over your stuff is linked to poor communication, researchers say. So

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1: Back a few months ago, I was headlining a great big nightclub. And he put me up a couple of days early. I came in a couple of days early, and they put me up at what they call the Star Suite. Now, here I am, headliner in one of the biggest nightclubs in the country, and I wake up at 8 o'clock in the morning in this Star Suite, all by myself. Yeah, that's what I said, aw. But I did what I've always done, man, to cheer myself up. I picked up my guitar, I sat down, I wrote me a little song. Now this is how it feels to be alone at the top of the hill, trying to figure out why.

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0: I'm Ted Lindner. Ed Gallrein has won the Republican nomination for U.S. House in Kentucky's 4th Congressional District, beating incumbent Thomas Massie. James Comer won the Republican nomination for U.S. House in Kentucky's 1st Congressional District. Melissa Strange winning the Democrat nomination for U.S. House in Kentucky's 4th Congressional District. And Burt Jones and Rick Jackson have advanced to a runoff in Georgia's Republican primary for governor. That runoff happens June 16th. Full results on all the primaries held Tuesday night at FoxNews.com. President Trump says he's given Iran until this weekend to strike a deal.
1: It comes after the president took his finger off the trigger Monday at the behest of Gulf allies.
2: I was an hour away. We were all set to go. You're talking about yesterday.
3: Yes.
2: We were going to be striking very, it would have been happening right now.
1: The president giving an update during an impromptu tour of construction of the White House ballroom.
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just makes me want to slow down. I don't know what it is about Don Williams, but I love him. Here he is with I Believe in You in Real Country.

Cash right here in Real Country. Memorial Day just around the corner, so think of this as a public service announcement. They're saying you better stock up now on your weekend beer. I guess the week leading up to the holiday, beer sales spike, with nearly one-third of U.S. households buying beer this week. Memorial Day weekend is one of the busiest beer drinking weekends of the year in the United States. So get your Bud Light now, folks.

0: That's Dolly Parton. Here You Come Again in Real Country. I'm Tammy Lively. I say Dolly would be a pretty hopeful person, wouldn't you? I mean, she's always very upbeat and positive. They say that if you are a hopeful person, that is a very good thing. Studies find that people who have more hope tend to be happier with what they have and take fewer risks. So there you go. Be like Dolly. That's a good thing.
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0: Garth Brooks with Rodeo right here in Real Country, where I think I'm going to get out of here and start getting ready for Memorial Day weekend. Lots of planning to do, shopping, all that kind of fun stuff. You have a great day. I'll see you back here bright and early tomorrow, same time. Just remember, when you're out and about, to be kind to one another. You never know what other folks are going through.
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2: Chris DeMeo. Police now say two teens who opened fire on a Southern California mosque on Monday were radicalized online. San Diego Police Chief Scott Wall says the guns belonged to the suspect's parents.
3: Exactly how they came into, they were able to obtain them is still under investigation.
2: A security guard died after exchanging gunfire with the shooters. The teens took their own lives. Senator Tommy Tuberville wins Alabama's Republican gubernatorial primary.
4: I'm going to make everything we have better. 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It's not a one-person show. It's like football. You better have good people around you. And that's exactly what we've been trying to put together for the last 14 months.
2: Tuberville will face Democrat Doug Jones. 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

Real Country with Jason Aldean. The big movie this weekend is no doubt going to be The Mandalorian and Grogu, which is the next in the series of Star Wars movies. I'll go see that this weekend, but everybody's talking about Minions and Monsters from the Despicable Me universe and those happy-go-lucky little yellow guys in their overalls and their goofy-looking faces. Minions and Monsters, that we have to wait for July 1st.

0: That's George Strait, who turned 74 on Monday. Happy birthday to him. This one's country music adjacent. Miley Cyrus, who is, of course, Billy Ray Cyrus's daughter, is going to receive a star on the Hollywood Walk of Fame. That's coming up on Friday. It'll be the 2,845th star on the Walk of Fame, recognizing her impact on both TV and the music industry.
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11: 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It appears by its own numbers, the U.S. government seems insolvent. It's reported that the Treasury shows about $6 trillion in assets and over $47 trillion in liabilities. 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

0: Alan Jackson on Real Country. I'd love you all over again. If you saw the ACM Awards the other day, you saw Shania Twain hosting. I thought she did a pretty good job, right? Some of the words they wrote for her, the script that she had, was a little bit awkward, but all things considered, I think she did pretty good. Now there's a rose named after Shania Twain. It's available from April and Ashley. AprilandAshley.com. It sells for $55. It's got pink and yellow blooms, and it'll help raise money for the Shania Twain Foundation, which focuses in the area of food insecurity.
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4: Before I was adopted, I felt like I wasn't enough. I had this hole in my heart, and I never knew what I needed to patch that hole. 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I am surrounded by love. I feel safe. And that hole inside of me is gone. I am whole. I'm finally enough just as I am.
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country. Scotty McCreery in the studio putting the finishing touches on his first compilation album. It's going to be called 15. It's got 9 of his hits along with covers from Conway Twitty and Kris Kristofferson and a duet of your band with Josh Turner. That's going to be out July.

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2: News. I'm CJ Papa. Key races in Kentucky settled by the voters who deliver for President Trump.
3: Kentucky Congressman Thomas Massey is one of the latest Trump critics to fall. Massey has been a thorn in the president's side. He has repeatedly criticized and voted against parts of Trump's agenda, especially on the Middle East. Despite his loss last night, Massey indicates he has no regrets occasionally breaking with the president.
2: Fox's Madeline Rivera reporting the winner in that race, Ed Gallrein, spoke to Fox's Hannity.
4: It was a David versus Goliath. I was the underdog. I want to thank the president. I want to thank the conservative Republicans from this district and my supporters and team.
2: Congressman Andy Barr wins the primary for the Senate seat that is open with the retirement of Senator Mitch McConnell. A runoff in Georgia for Republicans to settle who will run against Democrat Keisha Lance Bottoms for governor. 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
1: Here's the morning weather for Paris, Aaron, Holiday, and our good friends at Paris Pool Supply. We'll have showers and thunderstorms likely, then showers and possibly a thunderstorm later on in the day, high near 79. Calm winds becoming northeast around 5 miles per hour, the chance of precipitation at 80%. 40% chance of showers tonight, mostly cloudy, a low around 62. On Thursday, a chance of showers. We'll have mostly cloudy skies with a high near 78. Thursday night, showers possibly a thunderstorm, a low around 63.
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1: Well, you tell me how she was when you once knew her. 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
5: Here's the morning weather for Paris, Aaron, Holiday, and our good friends at Paris Pool Supply. We'll have showers and thunderstorms likely, then showers and possibly a thunderstorm later on in the day, high near 79. Calm winds becoming northeast around 5 miles per hour, with a chance of precipitation at 80%. 40% chance of showers tonight, mostly cloudy, a low around 62. On Thursday, a chance of showers. We'll have mostly cloudy skies with a high near 78. Thursday night, showers, possibly a thunderstorm, a low around 63.
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0: James Jr. was born to boogie. I was just born to play music. My name is Buzz Jackson here on Real Country. Let's get back to the music. I've got Kenny Chesney lined up. We're going to hear from Vince Gill here in just a moment, too, as we roll through the middle of the week. I hope your Wednesday is going well today. I certainly appreciate that you are listening to us today. Thanks for listening to Real Country.
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Kenny Chesney just released a new song called Carry On a couple weeks back. That's racing its way up the charts. He'll also be in Vegas for more of those dates at Sphere Las Vegas. And now Vince Gill on Real Country

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2: Gianna Gelosi, President Trump's powerful endorsement paying off in a big way for a number of GOP candidates in key primaries across several states. Fox's Madeline Rivera recaps the marquee matchup.

0: Matchup in Kentucky.
1: The result in Kentucky's 4th congressional district is a victory for former Navy SEAL Ed Gelrein and President Trump. Gelrein defeated Congressman Thomas Massey by almost 10 percentage points in the Republican primary. This was the most expensive House primary ever.
0: In Georgia, Congressman Mike Collins and Derek Dooley advanced to a Republican runoff against Democratic Senator John Ossoff. If the Trump administration says it's ready to strike Iran again, if Tehran remains unwilling to budge on its nuclear program.
2: The IRGC put out a statement saying if the aggression against Iran is repeated, the regional war that was promised will this time go beyond the borders of the region.
0: Fox's Trey Yanks, America's listening to Fox News.
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8: Here's the morning weather for Paris, Aaron, Holiday, and our good friends at Paris Pool Supply. We'll have showers and thunderstorms likely, then showers and possibly a thunderstorm later on in the day, high near 79. Calm winds becoming northeast around 5 miles per hour, with a chance of precipitation at 80%. 40% chance of showers tonight, mostly cloudy, a low around 62. On Thursday, a chance of showers. We'll have mostly cloudy skies with a high near 78. Thursday night, showers, possibly a thunderstorm, a low around 63.
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1: Real Country. If you are a fan of Scotty McCreery, his next album is going to be kind of a compilation. It's going to have some of his biggest hits, but he's also going to do some cover songs of other artists, including a version of Hello, Darlin' by Conway Twitty. Decided I guess not to use this one. It's Redneck and Love Making Night on Real Country.

0: Country with Brooks and Dunn and Red Dirt Road. Let's say you've tried all the dating apps, you've been places to meet people in person, none of that's working. Maybe you need to turn to your friends. You might want to be more open-minded about letting your friends play matchmaker. Researchers in Chicago found that people were twice as likely to find a date through friends and family than through the bar scene.
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1: Here's the morning weather for Paris, Aaron, Holiday, and our good friends at Paris Pool Supply. We'll have showers and thunderstorms likely, then showers and possibly a thunderstorm later on in the day, high near 79. Calm winds becoming northeast around 5 miles per hour, with a chance of precipitation at 80%. 40% chance of showers tonight, mostly cloudy, a low around 62. On Thursday, a chance of showers. We'll have mostly cloudy skies with a high near 78. Thursday night, showers, possibly a thunderstorm, a low around 63.
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0: 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Ella Langley will be showing off all her ACMs next here on Real Country.
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lost track of how many awards Ella Langley was collecting. I think she got Song and Single of the Year. She might have also gotten... She had Vocal Event of the Year with Riley Green. She got Singer-Songwriter of the Year, too. Here's Choose to Texas on Real Country.

I was thumbing from Montgomery. I had my guitar on my back. When a stranger stopped beside me in an antique Cadillac.

He said, "This is where you get off, boy, cause I'm going back to Alabama." As I stepped out of that Cadillac, I said, "Mister, many thanks." He said, "You don't have to call me Mister, Mister. The

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2: News. I'm CJ Papa. President Trump saying we're going to end the war with Iran very quickly. Meanwhile,
3: overnight, Iran's Islamic Revolutionary Guard Corps released a new threat against the United States and Israel, warning that if they launch a renewed bombing campaign, there will be serious consequences for the entire region.
2: Fox's Trey Yanks in Tel Aviv. Trump critic Congressman Thomas Massey from Kentucky sent packing in the Republican primary. Voters there followed President Trump's endorsement and supported Ed Gallrein.
4: I want to thank President Trump for his support, his endorsement, and his counsel as I navigated this campaign.
2: The president delivers a command association at the Coast Guard Academy later this morning. 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
4: 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Memorial Day weekend is a big event on Kentucky Lake, and the Tennessee Wildlife Resources Agency wants to make sure your vessel is ready to go. Join them at Paris Landing State Park Marina on May 23rd from 9 to 11 a.m. for a free TWRA vessel safety check. Officers will inspect your boat to help ensure you have the required safety equipment on board and are ready for a safe day on the water. They'll be set up in the parking lot at the boat ramp checking boats before they get on the water. As a bonus, participants will receive a free Chick-fil-A brownie gift card while supplies last. The Henry County High School Grove Fishing Team is carrying a wave of momentum into the summer as they prepare to compete on the national stage. Fresh off being named the 2026 West Tennessee High School Bass Nation School of the Year, the team is set to represent Henry County at the 17th Annual High School Fishing World Finals and National Championship. From June 23rd to 27th, 2026, in Russell Springs, Kentucky, three Henry County duos will face off against the best high school anglers in the country. Freshman Aiden Lawrence and Colson Edwards, senior Bryson Whitaker, and sophomore Fletcher Mooney, along with juniors Byron Ellis and Carter Allison, will be competing in this four-day event. See this and more at HenryCountyNow.com.
5: Here's the morning weather for Paris, Aaron, Holiday, and our good friends at Paris Pool Supply. We'll have showers and thunderstorms likely, then showers and possibly a thunderstorm later on in the day, high near 79. Calm winds becoming northeast around 5 miles per hour, with a chance of precipitation at 80%. 40% chance of showers tonight, mostly cloudy, a low around 62. On Thursday, a chance of showers. We'll have mostly cloudy skies with a high near 78. Thursday night, showers, possibly a thunderstorm, a low around 63.
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1: Real country. Middle of July, Josh Turner's going to appear on a new Scotty McCreery album, a duet of Her Man. Stay tuned for that. Tanya Tucker now here on Real Country.

here on Real Country. It's Buzz here. Hope the middle of the week is treating you well. It's just a couple days till we get a nice long weekend. Most of us hopefully have a three-day weekend to look forward to for Memorial Day. But remember what Memorial Day is all about. It's about remembering those American servicemen and women who gave their lives, gave all for their country.

0: Real Country. There's the Yokeridge Boys. Tonight's a big night for Reba McEntire. She's going to be honored at the Musicians on Call event, Music Heals Live, a national celebration. Nash, get it? Like Nashville. Reba's going to get the Golden Ukulele Award as tribute for her decades of compassion. Vince Gill, Garth Brooks, Trisha Yearwood, they'll all perform tonight at that event.
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1: 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We'll have showers and thunderstorms likely, then showers and possibly a thunderstorm later on in the day, high near 79. Calm winds becoming northeast around 5 miles per hour, with a chance of precipitation at 80%. 40% chance of showers tonight, mostly cloudy, a low around 62. On Thursday, a chance of showers. We'll have mostly cloudy skies with a high near 78. Thursday night, showers, possibly a thunderstorm, a low around 63.
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1: 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I feel safe. 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I'm finally enough just as I am.
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And I thought, oh, she'll be back, till she turned around and pointed at the wall and said,

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2: News. I'm Therese Crowley. Massey got trumped as a consultant explains the president's power of GOP endorsement in Tuesday's primaries, including 7-term

0: seven-term Congressman Thomas Massie losing to former Navy SEAL Ed Gallrein. Massie trying to ride his anti-war, anti-Israel, Trump dissent all the way to concession.
1: I would have come out sooner, but I had to call my opponent and concede, and it took a while to find Ed Gallrein in Tel Aviv.
0: And Oregon voters say no to boosting the state gas tax and car title and registration fees. Iran now threatening new targets if President Trump resumes military strikes.
2: The IRGC put out a statement saying if the aggression against Iran is repeated, the regional war that was promised will this time go beyond the borders of the region.
0: Fox's Trey Yingston, Tel Aviv, with concern Iran might hit Gulf oil fields. 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
4: 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Memorial Day weekend is a big event on Kentucky Lake, and the Tennessee Wildlife Resources Agency wants to make sure your vessel is ready to go. 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Officers will inspect your boat to help ensure you have the required safety equipment on board and are ready for a safe day on the water. They'll be set up in the parking lot at the boat ramp checking boats before they get on the water. As a bonus, participants will receive a free Chick-fil-A brownie gift card while supplies last. The Henry County High School Grove Fishing Team is carrying a wave of momentum into the summer.

0: the summer as they prepare to compete on the national stage. Fresh off being named the 2026 West Tennessee High School Bass Nation School of the Year, the team is set to represent Henry County at the 17th Annual High School Fishing World Finals and National Championship. From June 23rd to 27th, 2026, in Russell Springs, Kentucky, three Henry County duos will face off against the best high school anglers in the country. Freshman Aiden Lawrence and Colson Edwards, senior Bryson Whitaker, and sophomore Fletcher Mooney, along with juniors Byron Ellis and Carter Allison, will be competing in this four-day event. 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
1: Here's the morning weather for Paris, Aaron, Holiday, and our good friends at Paris Pool Supply. We'll have showers and thunderstorms likely, then showers and possibly a thunderstorm later on in the day, high near 79. Calm winds becoming northeast around 5 miles per hour, with a chance of precipitation at 80%. 40% chance of showers tonight, mostly cloudy, a low around 62. On Thursday, a chance of showers. We'll have mostly cloudy skies with a high near 78. Thursday night, showers possibly a thunderstorm, a low around 63.
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Tree, Blake Shelton. His rendition of The Gambler from Kenny Rogers closed out the ACM Awards the other night, live from Las Vegas. All of that's available on demand. And I don't know, you didn't have to be a Prime member to watch it live. You could just have an Amazon account. I think that's still the case. If you missed any of the award show, you can go back and watch it on Amazon Prime, even if you're not a Prime member. Don't hold me to that. But a bunch of the footage, the videos are on YouTube and various other sources as well.

0: Country with Jordan Davis and Luke Bryan. All right, we have a new world record in the area of how many credit cards do you own? A guy from India has 1,638 credit cards, and they're all valid and active right now. It's not hard to get approved for all those cards if you have, I guess, a good credit score. But every single card has to remain active and usable to qualify for the Guinness World Record. That means he has to use them all from time to time, maybe buying gas here, buying lunch there, getting a snack, so that they're all showing up as active on his credit file.
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10: Here's the morning weather for Paris, Aaron, Holiday, and our good friends at Paris Pool Supply. We'll have showers and thunderstorms likely, then showers and possibly a thunderstorm later on in the day, high near 79. Calm winds becoming northeast around 5 miles per hour, with a chance of precipitation at 80%. 40% chance of showers tonight, mostly cloudy, a low around 62. On Thursday, a chance of showers. We'll have mostly cloudy skies with a high near 78. Thursday night, showers, possibly a thunderstorm, a low around 63.
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0: Oh, man, it was so great to see Leanne Womack on the stage at the ACMs the other night. Who was she singing with? She was singing with Parker McCollum, A Little Past Little Rock. On the way, more music. We'll get things going with Ronnie Millsap next.
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0: News. I'm CJ Papa. President Trump still weighing his options on Iran as he waits for a potential peace deal.
1: We'd have to open the strait. That would open immediately. So we're going to give this one shot. I'm in no hurry. You never think, oh, the midterms, I'm in a hurry. I'm in no hurry.
0: Fox's Trey Yanks in Tel Aviv.
2: President Trump and Israeli Prime Minister Netanyahu held a lengthy phone call amid questions about if the war will resume. This comes amid a massive U.S. military buildup across the region. U.S. refuelers parked at Tel Aviv's Ben-Gurion Airport, waiting in case President Trump orders new strikes against the regime.
0: Iran's parliament speaker says their military forces are using the ceasefire to rebuild their strength. Barney Frank, a liberal congressman and trailblazer for gay rights, dies. He was 86 years old. 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
1: 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Memorial Day weekend is a big event on Kentucky Lake, and the Tennessee Wildlife Resources Agency wants to make sure your vessel is ready to go. Join them at Paris Landing State Park Marina on May 23rd from 9 to 11 a.m. for a free TWRA vessel safety check. Officers will inspect your boat to help ensure you have the required safety equipment on board and are ready for a safe day on the water. They'll be set up in the parking lot at the boat ramp checking boats before they get on the water. As a bonus, participants will receive a free Chick-fil-A brownie gift card while supplies last. The Henry County High School Grove Fishing Team is carrying a wave of momentum into the summer as they prepare to compete on the national stage. Fresh off being named the 2026 West Tennessee High School Bass Nation School of the Year, the team is set to represent Henry County at the 17th Annual High School Fishing World Finals and National Championship. From June 23rd to 27th, 2026, in Russell Springs, Kentucky, three Henry County duos will face off against the best high school anglers in the country. Freshman Aiden Lawrence and Colson Edwards, senior Bryson Whitaker, and sophomore Fletcher Mooney, along with juniors Byron Ellis and Carter Allison, will be competing in this four-day event. See this and more at HenryCountyNow.com.
2: Here's the morning weather for Paris, Aaron, Holiday, and our good friends at Paris Pool Supply. We'll have showers and thunderstorms likely, then showers and possibly a thunderstorm later on in the day, high near 79. Calm winds becoming northeast around 5 miles per hour, with a chance of precipitation at 80%. 40% chance of showers tonight, mostly cloudy, a low around 62. On Thursday, a chance of showers. We'll have mostly cloudy skies with a high near 78. Thursday night, showers, possibly a thunderstorm, a low around 63.
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1: Real Country with Alan Jackson. Miranda Lambert's Mutt Nation Foundation helping out a bunch of animal shelters across Southern California. The foundation awarded $233,000 to 63 shelters, rescues, and clinics across Southern California through their spay and neuter campaign. The grants were made in partnership with the Doris Day Animal Foundation, and they look to target communities with limited access to affordable veterinary care.
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0: Real Country with Riley Green and Ellen Langley. That was the ACM vocal event of the year. Don't mind if I do. And yet another reason that Ella Langley ran up to the stage and held a trophy on a Sunday night. Well, get ready to have to fight for the control of the car radio with your kid. According to the Share of Ear report, the youngest listeners are leading the pack in radio listening. Among 13 to 34-year-olds, they spend the most time listening, averaging 4 hours and 30 minutes listening to the radio every single day.
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7: With Ricky Orton, I'm John Rooney. Last night, the Cardinals used the long ball. J.J. Weatherholt, a two-run shot in the third. Nolan Gorman, two-run homer in the sixth. A solo shot for Burleson in the eighth. And then, Ivan Herrera won it in walk-off fashion.
8: A great ending for Herrera and the Cardinals as

0: Riley O'Brien gave it up in the ninth inning. Doesn't do that very often. Hit a couple of batters, and the Pirates were flying high. Soriano, very good in the top of the 10th inning. He did not allow a run to score. His changeup was outstanding, and then the Cardinals' offense came through. A big hit for Weatherholt in the 10th as well.
1: The Cardinals have had many pick-me-up games. So J.C. picked off third base. It was a night where running out of gas, Libertor had to leave in the fifth inning, and, of course, Riley O'Brien.
0: Well, that's what you do. You pick each other up, and the Cardinals have been doing that so far. That's why they've been playing winning baseball.
1: The Cardinals tonight are going with right-hander Michael McGreevy, and we're on the air at 5:50.
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2: Here's the morning weather for Paris, Aaron, Holiday, and our good friends at Paris Pool Supply. We'll have showers and thunderstorms likely, then showers and possibly a thunderstorm later on in the day, high near 79. Calm winds becoming northeast around 5 miles per hour. The chance of precipitation at 80%. 40% chance of showers tonight, mostly cloudy, a low around 62. On Thursday, a chance of showers. We'll have mostly cloudy skies with a high near 78. Thursday night, showers possibly a thunderstorm, a low around 63.
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0: That's the way love goes. Merle Haggard on Real Country. Could you hear that? I got a hole in one on the trash can. I had some notes, had to get rid of, tossed it across the room, got it in the trash can. It's the little things, especially here in the middle of the week. Coming up, Billy Currington, and we have more music next here on Real Country.
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0: I'm Therese Crowley. President Trump delivers the 145th commencement address at the Coast Guard Academy in New London, Connecticut. Will the commander-in-chief resume striking Iran?
1: We're going to give this one shot. I'm in no hurry. You never think, oh, the midterms, I'm in a hurry. I'm in no hurry. Ideally, I'd like to see a few people killed as opposed to a lot. We could do it either way, but I'd like to see a few people killed.
0: Iran's IRGC warns if the U.S. resumes strikes, the regional war will spread beyond with crushing blows in places you didn't expect. Oregon voters say no to state gas tax hikes in Tuesday's primary. The price there at $5.34 a gallon. And choose Republican Christine Drazen for a rematch with Governor Tina Kotek. Massachusetts Democrat Barney Frank has died at age 86 in Maine, the first openly gay congressman. America's listening to Fox News.
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2: 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Memorial Day weekend is a big event on Kentucky Lake, and the Tennessee Wildlife Resources Agency wants to make sure your vessel is ready to go. 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Officers will inspect your boat to help ensure you have the required safety equipment on board and are ready for a safe day on the water. They'll be set up in the parking lot at the boat ramp checking boats before they get on the water. As a bonus, participants will receive a free Chick-fil-A brownie gift card while supplies last. The Henry County High School Grove Fishing Team is carrying a wave of momentum into the summer

0: to the summer as they prepare to compete on the national stage. Fresh off being named the 2026 West Tennessee High School Bass Nation School of the Year, the team is set to represent Henry County at the 17th Annual High School Fishing World Finals and National Championship. From June 23rd to 27th, 2026, in Russell Springs, Kentucky, three Henry County duos will face off against the best high school anglers in the country. Freshman Aiden Lawrence and Colson Edwards, senior Bryson Whitaker, and sophomore Fletcher Mooney, along with juniors Byron Ellis and Carter Allison, will be competing in this four-day event. 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
1: Here's the morning weather for Paris, Aaron, Holiday, and our good friends at Paris Pool Supply. We'll have showers and thunderstorms likely, then showers and possibly a thunderstorm later on in the day, high near 79. Calm winds becoming northeast around 5 miles per hour, with a chance of precipitation at 80%. 40% chance of showers tonight, mostly cloudy, a low around 62. On Thursday, a chance of showers. We'll have mostly cloudy skies with a high near 78. Thursday night, showers, possibly a thunderstorm, a low around 63.
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Brad Paisley and Real Country. Here's some good news. A new report finds that litter across the country has declined about a third since 2020, with the average person's share dropping from 152 pieces to 96. Roadway litter fell about 20%, and waterway litter dropped 45%. Go us! They credit this decrease to education, better infrastructure, and increased public engagement. I remember growing up on Long Island back in the day, and people used to throw stuff right out the window when they're driving. 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

0: standard.
1: George Virgin Cowboy songs, real country. Fun facts you don't need to know. Alex Trebek was the front runner to become the host of Hockey Night in Canada back in 1971. But the network boss refused, saying, "We're not hiring him. We don't hire guys with mustaches." Winter sports question. This fast-paced game played on ice with sticks and a puck is Canada's national winter pastime. 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
2: Here's the morning weather for Paris, Aaron, Holiday, and our good friends at Paris Pool Supply. We'll have showers and thunderstorms likely, then showers and possibly a thunderstorm later on in the day, high near 79. Calm winds becoming northeast around 5 miles per hour, with a chance of precipitation at 80%. 40% chance of showers tonight, mostly cloudy, a low around 62. On Thursday, a chance of showers. We'll have mostly cloudy skies with a high near 78. Thursday night, showers, possibly a thunderstorm, a low around 63. 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Decided I wanted to be a school teacher and coach. 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
2: News, I'm Gianna Gelosi. Before he headed out to Connecticut to address graduates at the U.S. Coast Guard Academy, President Trump touted his wins in last night's primaries.
3: We won everything. We won all races.

0: the president, if the legislative branch always votes with the president, we do have a king.
1: In the Middle East,
2: countries here in the Gulf, like the UAE, find themselves at a bit of a standstill. They were able to convince the U.S. to hold off on that planned attack of Iran in favor of negotiations. But if a deal isn't somehow struck, President Trump says that he has ordered the U.S. forces to be on standby.
1: That's Fox's Jeff Paul. Iran, in response, threatened to expand the regional war. 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
6: 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Memorial Day weekend is a big event on Kentucky Lake, and the Tennessee Wildlife Resources Agency wants to make sure your vessel is ready to go. 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Officers will inspect your boat to help ensure you have the required safety equipment on board and are ready for a safe day on the water. They'll be set up in the parking lot at the boat ramp checking boats before they get on the water. As a bonus, participants will receive a free Chick-fil-A brownie gift card while supplies last. The Henry County High School Grove Fishing Team is carrying a wave of momentum into the summer as they

0: as they prepare to compete on the national stage. Fresh off being named the 2026 West Tennessee High School Bass Nation School of the Year, the team is set to represent Henry County at the 17th Annual High School Fishing World Finals and National Championship. From June 23rd to 27th, 2026, in Russell Springs, Kentucky, three Henry County duos will face off against the best high school anglers in the country. Freshman Aiden Lawrence and Colson Edwards, senior Bryson Whitaker, and sophomore Fletcher Mooney, along with juniors Byron Ellis and Carter Allison, will be competing in this four-day event. 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
1: Here's the afternoon weather for Paris, Greenfield, Gleason, and our good friends at U.S. Brick. Looks like we can expect a chance of showers and thunderstorms throughout today with a high temperature of just 78, chance of precipitation at 70%. Tonight we'll have a chance of showers and thunderstorms continuing, a low around 61. Thursday, a chance of showers, then showers likely and possibly some in the afternoon as well. Mostly cloudy with a high of 78. Thursday night, showers and possibly a thunderstorm continue, low around 63. Friday, the possibility of showers continues with a high of 79, a low of 63.
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goes by Ella. Cleaned up at the ACM Awards Sunday night. She won like 600 of them. All right, slight exaggeration, but is there anything she didn't win? I mean, artist and songwriter of the year, female artist of the year, song of the year, single of the year, yada, yada, yada. Good going there, kiddo. 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
0: 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Do you lock your bathroom door? A third of people say they always lock it. 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
5: Here's the afternoon weather for Paris, Greenfield, Gleason, and our good friends at U.S. Brick. Looks like we can expect a chance of showers and thunderstorms throughout today with a high temperature of just 78, chance of precipitation at 70%. Tonight we'll have a chance of showers and thunderstorms continuing, a low around 61. Thursday a chance of showers, then showers likely and possibly some in the afternoon as well. Mostly cloudy with a high of 78. Thursday night showers and possibly a thunderstorm continue, low around 63. Friday the possibility of showers continues with a high of 79 and a low of 63.
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0: right, don't Google it. Name Barbara Mandrell's sisters that were on the TV show together. If you said Earlene and Louise, you must have been a fan like I was. Real country. 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
2: News. I'm Therese Crowley. President Trump with a vote of confidence as he delivers the commencement address at the Coast Guard Academy, telling cadets life is too competitive. You have to work hard.
3: You've all been tested. You'll be tested further and probably at higher levels as your career goes on, but you've been very strongly tested and you have what it takes.
2: And asking them about Iran, are we going to finish it up or are they going to be signing an agreement as Iran makes new threats?
4: The IRGC put out a statement saying if the aggression against Iran is repeated, the regional war that was promised will this time go beyond the borders of the region.
2: Fox's Trey Yangston, Tel Aviv. Oregon primary voters revolt against a new state gas tax. 80% of voters rejected the 6 cent a gallon tax hike and a new payroll tax for mass transit. 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
4: 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Memorial Day weekend is a big event on Kentucky Lake, and the Tennessee Wildlife Resources Agency wants to make sure your vessel is ready to go. Join them at Paris Landing State Park Marina on May 23rd from 9 to 11 a.m. for a free TWRA vessel safety check. Officers will inspect your boat to help ensure you have the required safety equipment on board and are ready for a safe day on the water. They'll be set up in the parking lot at the boat ramp checking boats before they get on the water.

0: As a bonus, participants will receive a free Chick-fil-A brownie gift card while supplies last. The Henry County High School Grove Fishing Team is carrying a wave of momentum into the summer as they prepare to compete on the national stage. Fresh off being named the 2026 West Tennessee High School Bass Nation School of the Year, the team is set to represent Henry County at the 17th Annual High School Fishing World Finals and National Championship. From June 23rd to 27th, 2026, in Russell Springs, Kentucky, three Henry County duos will face off against the best high school anglers in the country. Freshman Aiden Lawrence and Colson Edwards, senior Bryson Whitaker, and sophomore Fletcher Mooney, along with juniors Byron Ellis and Carter Allison, will be competing in this four-day event. 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
1: Here's the afternoon weather for Paris, Greenfield, Gleason, and our good friends at U.S. Brick. Looks like we can expect a chance of showers and thunderstorms throughout today with a high temperature of just 78, chance of precipitation at 70%. Tonight we'll have a chance of showers and thunderstorms continuing, a low around 61. Thursday, a chance of showers, then showers likely and possibly some in the afternoon as well. Mostly cloudy with a high of 78. Thursday night, showers and possibly a thunderstorm continue, low around 63. Friday, the possibility of showers continues with a high of 79, a low of 63.
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Memorial Day weekend. You got that right, my man. 3 days off. So much to do, so little time. Real country. Victoria's Secret officially bringing back the mall era in a major way. The brand has started holding open casting calls at malls across the country where everyday people can walk a mini runway and see if they have what it takes to become a Victoria's Secret model. Wish me luck.

0: works every time.
1: George Strait on Real Country. Pizza Hut Japan has launched a new item called Drinkable Pizza, which is the latest version of a special series of high sauce menu options. The current version features a curry cheese pizza that swaps out the usual tomato sauce for a heavy layer of liquid curry sauce, which is then topped with melted Gouda cheese. 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Why? Because it's so Gouda. That's why. 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
3: Here's the afternoon weather for Paris, Greenfield, Gleason, and our good friends at U.S. Brick. Looks like we can expect a chance of showers and thunderstorms throughout today with a high temperature of just 78, chance of precipitation at 70%. Tonight we'll have a chance of showers and thunderstorms continuing, a low around 61. Thursday a chance of showers, then showers likely and possibly some in the afternoon as well. Mostly cloudy with a high of 78. Thursday night showers and possibly a thunderstorm continue, low around 63. Friday the possibility of showers continues with a high of 79 and a low of 63.
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2: I'm John Saucier. The U.S. Justice Department indicting former Cuban President Raul Castro in connection with the 1996 murders of four people, three U.S. citizens who were killed by Cuban fighter jets while flying civilian aircraft. The DOJ alleges the former leader had spies in Florida that gave intel on the Americans who were killed. Acting Attorney General Tom Blanche.
3: Today, we are announcing an indictment charging Raul Castro and several others with conspiracy to kill U.S. nationals.
2: The current Cuban president is responding, accusing the United States of lying and manipulating the events from 1996. We heard from President Trump today, says he wants the Strait of Hormuz reopened.
4: We're going to give this one shot. I'm in no hurry. You never think, oh, the midterms, I'm in a hurry. I'm in no hurry. Ideally, I'd like to see a few people killed.
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1: 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Memorial Day weekend is a big event on Kentucky Lake, and the Tennessee Wildlife Resources Agency wants to make sure your vessel is ready to go. Join them at Paris Landing State Park Marina on May 23rd from 9 to 11 a.m. for a free TWRA vessel safety check. Officers will inspect your boat to help ensure you have the required safety equipment on board and are ready for a safe day on the water. They'll be set up in the parking lot at the boat ramp checking boats before they get on the water. As a bonus, participants will receive a free Chick-fil-A brownie gift card while supplies last. The Henry County High School Grove Fishing Team is carrying a wave of momentum into the summer as they prepare

0: summer as they prepare to compete on the national stage. Fresh off being named the 2026 West Tennessee High School Bass Nation School of the Year, the team is set to represent Henry County at the 17th Annual High School Fishing World Finals and National Championship. From June 23rd to 27th, 2026, in Russell Springs, Kentucky, three Henry County duos will face off against the best high school anglers in the country. Freshman Aiden Lawrence and Colson Edwards, senior Bryson Whitaker, and sophomore Fletcher Mooney, along with juniors Byron Ellis and Carter Allison, will be competing in this four-day event. 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
1: Here's the afternoon weather for Parrish, Greenfield, Gleason, and our good friends at U.S. Brick. Looks like we can expect a chance of showers and thunderstorms throughout today with a high temperature of just 78, chance of precipitation at 70%. Tonight we'll have a chance of showers and thunderstorms continuing, a low around 61. Thursday a chance of showers, then showers likely and possibly some in the afternoon as well. Mostly cloudy with a high of 78. Thursday night showers and possibly a thunderstorm continue, low around 63. Friday the possibility of showers continues with a high of 79, a low of 63.
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love that song, Chris Young. Neon, real country. Meanwhile, across the pond, the world's first breathalyzer, specifically designed to detect laughing gas, is being tested out by police in England. Cops in England have cited driving while under the influence of nitrous oxide as an emerging threat. If tests end up being successful, these devices could lead to official charges for DWI against those found to have been getting their jollies from inhaling that stuff and getting behind the wheel. Not cool, y'all. 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

0: the ACM Awards won a whole bunch, including Single and Song of the Year. What's the difference? Song of the Year is for the songwriters. Choosing Texas was written by Ella, Luke Dick, Miranda Lambert, and Joy Beth Taylor. Pittsburgh Steelers are choosing to bring back Aaron Rodgers for the 2026 season. Mr. Rodgers will begin his 22nd NFL season. Signed a one-year deal with the team worth up to $25 million with $22 mil guaranteed. Mr. Rodgers will be 43 in December.
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4: Here's the afternoon weather for Paris, Greenfield, Gleason, and our good friends at U.S. Brick. Looks like we can expect a chance of showers and thunderstorms throughout today with a high temperature of just 78, chance of precipitation at 70%. Tonight we'll have a chance of showers and thunderstorms continuing, a low around 61. Thursday, a chance of showers, then showers likely and possibly some in the afternoon as well. Mostly cloudy with a high of 78. Thursday night, showers and possibly a thunderstorm continue, low around 63. Friday, the possibility of showers continues with a high of 79 and a low of 63.
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0: 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Harold Jenkins. 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Real Country Shotgun here from our Oh No file. Pabst is any production of Schlitz, which began as a Milwaukee Tavern brewery and was one of America's largest brewers. The company was founded back in 1849 and was bought by Pabst in 1999.
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2: I'm Tom Graham. Former Cuban President Raul Castro indicted. The charges related to the 1996 downing of civilian planes out of Miami. They were taken down by Cuban fighter jets. Four people killed. Senator Ashley Moody of Florida.
3: Count one, conspiracy to kill U.S. nationals, facing a maximum term of imprisonment of life imprisonment.
2: 94-year-old Raul Castro is the younger brother of Fidel. Crews making progress against the so-called Sandy Fire raging northwest of Los Angeles.
4: A wind-driven blaze, which ignited Monday, ripping through nearly 1,700 acres. Officials say it's 15% contained. At least one home has been destroyed, and tens of thousands are under evacuation orders.
5: I actually thought I was probably going to die.
4: Simi Valley resident Ron Weckler speaking to Los Angeles's Fox 11 News.
5: There was no air to breathe.
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1: 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Memorial Day weekend is a big event on Kentucky Lake, and the Tennessee Wildlife Resources Agency wants to make sure your vessel is ready to go. Join them at Paris Landing State Park Marina on May 23rd from 9 to 11 a.m. for a free TWRA vessel safety check. Officers will inspect your boat to help ensure you have the required safety equipment on board and are ready for a safe day on the water. They'll be set up in the parking lot at the boat ramp checking boats before they get on the water. As a bonus, participants will receive a free Chick-fil-A brownie gift card while supplies last. The Henry County High School Grove Fishing Team is carrying a wave of momentum into the summer as they prepare to compete on the national stage. Fresh off being named the 2026 West Tennessee High School Bass Nation School of the Year, the team is set to represent Henry County at the 17th Annual High School Fishing World Finals and National Championship. From June 23rd to 27th, 2026, in Russell Springs, Kentucky, three Henry County duos will face off against the best high school anglers in the country. Freshman Aiden Lawrence and Colson Edwards, senior Bryson Whitaker, and sophomore Fletcher Mooney, along with juniors Byron Ellis and Carter Allison, will be competing in this four-day event. See this and more at HenryCountyNow.com.
2: Here's the afternoon weather for Paris, Greenfield, Gleason, and our good friends at U.S. Brick. Looks like we can expect a chance of showers and thunderstorms throughout today with a high temperature of just 78, chance of precipitation at 70%. Tonight we'll have a chance of showers and thunderstorms continuing, a low around 61. Thursday a chance of showers, then showers likely and possibly some in the afternoon as well. Mostly cloudy with a high of 78. Thursday night showers and possibly a thunderstorm continue, low around 63. Friday the possibility of showers continues with a high of 79 and a low of 63.
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0: Hey, remember going to parties before phones? Well, it seems that some Gen Zers are trying to recreate that magical time because there's a growing trend of phone-free parties, where people literally check their phones at the door and spend the night just, talking to each other. Turns out it's helping. Without screens, people are actually making eye contact, meeting new people, and building real-world social skills again. These events are popping up more and more as young people try to break out of constant scrolling and feel more connected in real life.
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2: Here's the afternoon weather for Paris, Greenfield, Gleason, and our good friends at U.S. Brick. Looks like we can expect a chance of showers and thunderstorms throughout today with a high temperature of just 78, chance of precipitation at 70%. Tonight we'll have a chance of showers and thunderstorms continuing, a low around 61. Thursday, a chance of showers, then showers likely and possibly some in the afternoon as well. Mostly cloudy with a high of 78. Thursday night, showers and possibly a thunderstorm continue, low around 63. Friday, the possibility of showers continues with a high of 79 and a low of 63.
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I was heading home on 65 somewhere around Kentucky. And the CB rang, the bobtail rig, it's rolling on like thunder. Well, I answered him and he asked me, aren't you from out in Tulsa? No, but you might have seen me there. Just dropped

0: media distribution, someone named Hans Schroeder, suggesting that the league is going to keep rolling with games all over the place.
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2: News. I'm John Saucier. The Justice Department indicting former Cuban President Raul Castro in connection to a 1996 murders of four Americans who were killed by Cuban fighter jets

0: who were flying in civilian aircraft. The planes were operated by the Miami-based exile group Brothers to the Rescue, an activist group that opposes the Cuban government. Acting Attorney General Todd Blanche says he expects Castro to appear before a court of law.
1: This isn't a show indictment. This is an indictment because we expect that there was a warrant issued for his arrest. So we expect that he will show up here by his own will or by another way.
0: Cuban President Miguel Diaz-Canel is responding to the indictment, calls it a political maneuver devoid of any legal foundation. President Trump, what do you think?
2: A lot of people have suffered very big, at levels that few people would understand.
0: Blanche says the indictment charges Castro with conspiracy to kill U.S. nationals. 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
8: 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Memorial Day weekend is a big event on Kentucky Lake, and the Tennessee Wildlife Resources Agency wants to make sure your vessel is ready to go. 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Officers will inspect your boat to help ensure you have the required safety equipment on board and are ready for a safe day on the water. They'll be set up in the parking lot at the boat ramp checking boats before they get on the water. As a bonus, participants will receive a free Chick-fil-A brownie gift card while supplies last. The Henry County High School Grove Fishing Team is carrying a wave of momentum into the summer as they prepare to compete on the national stage. Fresh off being named the 2026 West Tennessee High School Bass Nation School of the Year, the team is set to represent Henry County at the 17th Annual High School Fishing World Finals and National Championship. From June 23rd to 27th, 2026, in Russell Springs, Kentucky, three Henry County duos will face off against the best high school anglers in the country. Freshman Aiden Lawrence and Colson Edwards, senior Bryson Whitaker, and sophomore Fletcher Mooney, along with juniors Byron Ellis and Carter Allison, will be competing in this four-day event. See this and more at HenryCountyNow.com.
9: Here's the afternoon weather for Paris, Greenfield, Gleason, and our good friends at U.S. Brick. Looks like we can expect a chance of showers and thunderstorms throughout today with a high temperature of just 78, chance of precipitation at 70%. Tonight we'll have a chance of showers and thunderstorms continuing, a low around 61. Thursday a chance of showers, then showers likely and possibly some in the afternoon as well. Mostly cloudy with a high of 78. Thursday night showers and possibly a thunderstorm continue, low around 63. Friday the possibility of showers continues with a high of 79 and a low of 63.
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0: Real Country. 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
3: News. I'm Tom Graham. Former Cuban President Raul Castro is facing federal charges for the killing of four people. They were flying civilian planes out of Miami when they were shot down by Cuban fighter jets in 1996.
4: Raul Castro ordered those fighter jets to shoot down unarmed civilian aircraft. It was not an accident.
3: Florida Attorney General James Utmeyer making the announcement along with Justice Department officials. The House approving a Senate-backed bill aimed at bringing down housing costs. Fox's Grinnell Scott.
5: The 21st Century Road to Housing Act passed with bipartisan support. The final tally, 396 yeas, 13 nays. All the no votes came from Republicans.
3: Some conservatives argue the bill amounts to government overreach. The bill now goes back to the Senate after the House made changes. 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

0: 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Memorial Day weekend is a big event on Kentucky Lake, and the Tennessee Wildlife Resources Agency wants to make sure your vessel is ready to go. Join them at Paris Landing State Park Marina on May 23rd from 9 to 11 a.m. for a free TWRA vessel safety check. Officers will inspect your boat to help ensure you have the required safety equipment on board and are ready for a safe day on the water. They'll be set up in the parking lot at the boat ramp checking boats before they get on the water. As a bonus, participants will receive a free Chick-fil-A brownie gift card while supplies last. The Henry County High School Grove Fishing Team is carrying a wave of momentum into the summer as they prepare to compete on the national stage. Fresh off being named the 2026 West Tennessee High School Bass Nation School of the Year, the team is set to represent Henry County at the 17th Annual High School Fishing World Finals and National Championship. From June 23rd to 27th, 2026, in Russell Springs, Kentucky, three Henry County duos will face off against the best high school anglers in the country. Freshman Aiden Lawrence and Colson Edwards, senior Bryson Whitaker, and sophomore Fletcher Mooney, along with juniors Byron Ellis and Carter Allison, will be competing in this four-day event. See this and more at HenryCountyNow.com.
1: Here's the overnight weather for Paris, Big Sandy, Yuma, and our friends at Centennial Bank. Well, we've been needing some rain. It looks like we're going to get some. We've got showers, possibly thunderstorms today, a low around 63 tonight. Showers and possibly a thunderstorm on Friday as well. The high only 79. Friday night, showers likely, possibly a thunderstorm again, mostly cloudy with a low around 63. 40% chance of showers on Saturday, mainly after 1 o'clock in the afternoon, mostly cloudy with a high of 82 and a low Saturday night of 63.
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5: Here's the overnight weather for Paris, Big Sandy, Yuma, and our friends at Centennial Bank. Well, we've been needing some rain. It looks like we're going to get some. We've got showers, possibly thunderstorms today, a low around 63 tonight. Showers and possibly a thunderstorm on Friday as well, the high only 79. Friday night, showers likely, possibly a thunderstorm again, mostly cloudy with a low around 63. 40% chance of showers on Saturday, mainly after 1 o'clock in the afternoon, mostly cloudy with a high of 82 and a low Saturday night of 63.
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17: The Cardinals continue to play some great baseball. They are 28-19, coming off a 10-inning win yesterday. Welcome in. It's St. Louis Cardinals baseball here across the Cardinals radio network. The voice of the Cardinals, John Rooney, along with Ricky Horton. We'll have the call of the game. We'll hear from Mike Claiborne in just a while. My name is Matt Pauley. Great to have you with us today as the Cardinals come in trying to stay undefeated against the Pirates this year. It was not an easy one yesterday by any stretch of the mind. Before we go any further, let's relive yesterday's 9-6 victory with today's replay.
18: Pitch to Weatherholt is hit hard into left center field. That's hit deep back to the wall, and it is gone. Big fly, J.J. Weatherholt.
19: Right-handed batting outfielder, the pitch. A swing, and there's a drive. That's hit deep left center field, way back toward the wall, and that goes off the wall. Fielded by Church. And we are going to have a tie game on a two-out, two-run double. And Reynolds is 1-for-3, tying the score at 3. There's a swing and a high fly ball. That's it to deep right center field. And it's a gunner! Gorman with a two-run homer against Evan Sisk to give the Cardinals a 5-4 lead with two outs in the sixth inning. Like a very hard curveball. The pitch is swung on, and that's it deep. Right field to the track, the wall.

0: It's a gutter for Burleson. Insurance for the Cardinals in the bottom of the eighth inning. Two outs, top of the ninth, the pitch, a swing, and there's a hit to left field. We're tied. Griffin scores, and it's 6-6 in the ninth inning.
1: And the next pitch to him is hit towards right field. Base hit to right over the head of the second baseman. Scott had to hold up because it may have been caught. So he is now at third base. Weatherholt at first. And the winning run is 90 feet away. Montgomery working from the stretch. The pitch to Herrera is hit deep to left field. Herrera has just won it with a walk-off big fly into the Pirates bullpen. And the crowd is going nuts here at Busch Stadium.
2: And that brings us to tonight's game, where the Cardinals are going to send Michael McGreevy to the mound, 3-2, 2.10 ERA, two career appearances, one start against the Pirates, a 1-0 record, a 4 ERA. Carmen Machinski is going today for the Pirates. He's 3-3 with a 4.40 ERA, and he is somebody who's 2-0 with a 2.18 ERA in 10 career appearances, including three starts against the Cardinals. We'll take a break. We'll come back. We'll hear from Cardinals manager Oliver Marmol. That's in just a moment. It's Amber Total Access on the Cardinals Radio Network, powered by Graybar.
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0: Alvin Mama, that was a lot of fun last night. The home run ball is certainly working for your ball club these days, but I have to go back to one person. The first base position that Alec Burleson is playing right now is as good as I've seen any Cardinal first baseman in a long time.
1: He's done a nice job, man. He's comfortable over there, good footwork, and he can pick it. He can pick it, man. He has really good game awareness, and he has saved us several times. But the amount of work he's put in and the attention to detail has been great. So, yeah, credit to him.
0: You know, you use the word game awareness, and that's right, because he really has a feel for the game no matter where he's at. I remember when he first came up, we thought his position was just solely going to be batter's box, but he's made himself into a complete player.
1: Yeah, and he was able to play left when we needed him to, did a nice job. He's not going to have the range that you would want out there, but he caught everything he can get to. But at first, he feels more comfortable. He's put in a lot of work, and he's become a very good first baseman.
0: Matthew Liberatore, another outing last night. He was cruising, and then all of a sudden things started to fall apart. What did you see?
1: Yeah, a couple soft singles through the middle, and then the changeup. Reynolds got him there after the walk to Gonzalez. But overall, man, his stuff was playing really, really well.

0: He was efficient. The spin was great. He was getting punch outs, sealing strikes with the curveball, landing it underneath for punch outs. So to be able to miss that many bats yesterday, I mean, unfortunately, they bunched all the hits together there for a four spot, which chased him, but he still did a nice job.
1: It's interesting, a four spot, which it could have been an eight spot. It was almost like the game against the Athletics where it could have been a worse inning than what it was.
0: Yeah, thankfully, Graceffo got his guy and then was able to give us the next inning in order for us to get some runs and then go to our back end.
1: What's Graceffo doing right now that gives you the confidence in him?
0: Yeah, he's starting to understand his strengths and weaknesses and how to use his stuff in order to be more effective. And his preparation is taking kind of that next step as well, which allows him to be more consistent with what he has.
1: All right, Mason Wynn, what's his status these days?
0: Yeah, Mason's feeling a lot better today. He's in the lineup playing short, and we're thankful that everything yesterday came back clean. We wanted to make sure that if we were going to go as tolerated that we weren't pushing through anything structurally, and thankfully we're not.
1: Yeah, you have a lot of games coming up. No sense of trying to put him on the IL because you overdid it.
0: Well, yeah, and it wasn't a matter of an IL. It was more so kind of if we were going to push through anything, what exactly are we dealing with? And thankfully, everything came back clean.
1: All right, let's talk about your lineup. This is an interesting game tonight. Pittsburgh is a team that you have their numbers so far, but they've made it very interesting for you.
0: Yeah, this is a really good team across the way. They're managed well. They got good dudes in that lineup, and they got some really good arms. So JJ will lead off, play second, her catching Burleson at first, Walker at right, Gorman, DH, and Mason at short, Prieto at third, Church in left, and Victor Scott in center field.
1: All right, let's go get one.
0: All right, let's do it.
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0: 2 of a 3-game series. Let's go around the minor league system. Triple A Memphis, they've already played today, losing at Iowa 3-2. Hunter Dobbins pitched well. He took a perfect game into the sixth inning. He ends up going 7 innings, allowing 2 runs on 3 hits, 3 strikeouts, no walks. He does not factor into the decision. Joshua Baez had a nice day at the plate out of the leadoff spot. He goes 3-for-4. Double A Springfield, they are playing a doubleheader today, matched up against Arkansas. Game 1, midway through the fourth inning, and it is so far it is Springfield who holds a 2-0 lead. Again, the second game that doubleheader will be coming up later on. High A Peoria, they are at home this evening as they match up against Cedar Rapids. It's going to be Ty Van Dyke on the mound tonight for Peoria, 1.64 ERA. And the Palm Beach Cardinals have already played today. They lose at St. Lucie 4-3. In our game, it's the Cardinals. It's the Pirates. We're back upstairs to go inside the park next on the Cardinals Radio Network, powered by Graybar.
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0: We're inside the ballpark at Busch Stadium in St. Louis where the Cardinals take on the Pittsburgh Pirates in game two of this three-game series. Along with the voice of the Cardinals, he's John Rooney. I'm Mike Claiborne. And, John, we have a special guest. We don't see Michael Hall enough. He's a vice president for Cardinals Care and also runs the foundation for the Redbird organization. He is in the house tonight. First of all, Michael, it's good to see you, sir.
1: Thank you. It's great to be here. Good to see you guys.
0: So many things going on with Cardinals Care today. And one of the things...

0: things I think shouldn't be overlooked is as many things that have gone on in the world, whether it's baseball, COVID, you name it, all the things that have taken place in St. Louis when it comes to the tornado and just trying to keep St. Louis afloat. Cardinals Care has always found a way to be there for those who are in need.
1: Yeah, we, you know, the foundation wants to support as much as we can. Our main focus is caring for kids, and so that's what we do from a foundation standpoint. We do it, you know, we have our specific ways that we do it through our baseball program and through our ball fields and through our grants. But there are things that come up, like you mentioned, that, you know, are out of anyone's control that we try to support as often as we can as well.
2: And, Michael, there's so much satisfaction when you open up a new field for the kids, but even more satisfaction when you see those kids playing on that field.
1: It's incredible. It's so much fun to identify an area that needs to have baseball or softball being played, and then going through the process of working with the contractors and getting the field built. And then when you dedicate it and the kids come out and the families come out and they get a chance to see that field for the first time, have a place that they can call their home field, and just the expressions on their faces is priceless.
2: Like the Paul Goldschmidt Field, that was the last dedication I had the chance to attend. What a great day that was.
1: It was amazing. That field is awesome. It's an adaptive field for kids with special needs, and it's out there in South County at the YMCA, and they've been a great partner and helped us do that, along with the Boniface Foundation that helped get that facility built, along with an adaptive playground right beside it. So that was a lot of fun. That's a really beautiful field.
0: You know, you guys have been at this for quite some time. Over $17 million in grants this year, over $500,000 in grants to 178 organizations. That's a lot of money to a lot of people in a lot of different zip codes.
1: Yeah, so we do have a grant cycle. We have two each year. We have one in the spring that just closed, and we distributed those funds a couple weeks ago. And then we have one in the summer that just opened, and folks have a couple of months to be able to apply. We choose to give smaller grants to multiple or more organizations. So our grants range between $1,000 and $5,000. And we give them to organizations that support kids. They have to be a 501c3 for at least a year, been a year in existence, and they have to have an operating budget under $2 million. And so that's some of the criteria that we go by. And we've been fortunate to make a lot of friends and that also support kids out there, and there are a lot of great organizations doing a lot of hard work and supporting kids, and we're happy to be able to do that through the grant program.
0: And people can get involved with Cardinals Care, certainly with the 50-50 raffle, which is I guess the only thing I'm ineligible for around here, but I've seen the numbers on these 50-50 raffles, man. There's a lot of people throwing money into these things, and it's all for certainly a worthy cause.
1: Yeah, so, you know, we have fundraisers throughout the year. 50-50 is one of them, and it's one of our big ones. Our auctions that we have each during each homestand, fans should just know that if they are supporting that, not only for a chance to win half of the 50-50 pot, that money that they've contributed goes to the ball fields that we talked about, and it goes towards these grants to support these other organizations that help kids. So we've been able to do that. You mentioned the $17 million. The only reason we were able to do that is because of the support of the fans.
2: How successful have you been with Redbird Rookies?
1: Redbird Rookies have been great. We've been very successful. We're growing. We took a hit when COVID happened. A lot of kids weren't able to come back out and play, but we're slowly growing our numbers back up.
2: Good.
1: We're north of 2,000 right now, but we also have the RBI program as well that we brought in-house. This will be our fourth year of running the RBI program. So our youth baseball softball is really strong. Credit to Amanda, who is our youth baseball softball commissioner, and Chris that works with Amanda. They do a wonderful job. Really excited about this year. Registration's just closed, and kids are going to start playing as soon as school's out.
2: And kids have to do their homework.
1: Yes, they do.
0: That counts me out. All right. What's the best way people can get involved? One of the great things about Cardinals Care, whether it's the winter warm-up or some of the other events, you have so many great volunteers, but there are other ways people can get involved. So what's the best way people can get a

0: start being involved with what Cardinals Care is all about?
1: Yeah, the best way to get information and to get involved is to go to our website and first take a look at the different things that we're involved in. If you see something that you're interested in, one thing or multiple things, you can go to cardinals.com/community, and there's a community relations tab, and then there's also a Cardinals Care tab. And that'll give you all the information that you need to know.
0: Michael Hall, as always, it's great to have you. Best of luck this year, and tarp on or off?
1: Oh, tarp off, always, right?
2: Hey, don't be a stranger.
0: Be a stranger, please. Ladies and gentlemen, he's Michael Hall. There's John Rooney, the Hall of Famer and also voice of the Cardinals, and I'm Mike Claiborne, and we are Inside the Ballpark at Busch.
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Cardinals Pirates game number 2 coming up tonight here from Busch Stadium. Not only are the Cardinals and Pirates playing, it's affiliate day, as many of our wonderful Cardinals Radio Network affiliates folks are out here at Busch Stadium, just short of 200 affiliates across the network, which is absolutely incredible. 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And we're joined right now by Chris Hugo. He is the Chief Operating Officer with Withers Broadcasting, which

0: which is a great company, has a lot of affiliates on the network. Chris, great to talk to you. How are you?
1: First of all, I'm great. It's a privilege to be across the entire network tonight instead of just across the nine that we normally have. We have eight English and one Spanish, and so it's just great to be here for another affiliate night and great to be talking to you.
0: Yeah, it's KMOX, the flagship station in St. Louis, but some people may not realize just how large the reach is of Cardinals Radio. As somebody who's in so many different markets and so many different stations running these games, can you talk about the impact on these communities and the business and just what Cardinals Radio means to you?
1: Sure. I mean, when you think of Cardinals baseball on the radio, obviously it's synonymous with KMOX. But I mean, you know, no signal's perfect, and people love their hometown radio station. So I know many, many moons ago, many decades ago, they reached out to have additional affiliates, and we're blessed enough to have one in every market we're in. Some markets we have two, just trying to fill out the coverage area. But there's a special attachment. The Cardinals are a first-class organization, one of the most premier teams in all of Major League Baseball, the best franchise, in my opinion, in the National League at the very least. And, you know, just the attachment that people can have to their local station, it just adds another element to our programming. And so be able to have a franchise like the Cardinals that runs everything very top shelf, top tier, it's just a great thing to have, and it's a great thing for all of our citizens to have everywhere that we are.
0: The voice of the Cardinals, John Rooney, addressed the folks a few moments ago, and he talked about realizing the importance of putting on a good broadcast, and then people still have that on the radio when they maybe pop in the car the next morning. The games may be on at night most of the time, but being a Cardinals radio affiliate, it really impacts the entire day's worth of programming.
1: Oh, it does. I mean, the Redbird recaps that we can run in the morning or up until 7 p.m., and then having the games on every afternoon or every evening, as the case may be, it just adds so much to us. And then the access that affiliates are able to get. You're able to get audio from John Rooney if you need it. You're able to get audio from Ricky Horton. On the Spanish side, Polo and Benji are amazing to work with. Everybody at the Cardinals organization is just absolutely the best at what they do. We are blessed to deal with other professional sports organizations as well, and nobody operates their radio network as well as the Cardinals.
0: And the fans, it's such a large fan base. That's why we have so many affiliates in so many different markets. But the passion, and so many people prefer to listen to the radio than anything else. There's something comforting about baseball on the radio.
1: Oh, it's a portability. I mean, you could be out working in your shed on the workbench and have the Cardinals on in the background. You can wear a set of headphones mowing your grass. You can have it with you in the car. You're going to get groceries, wherever you may be doing. Radio's always there. And so traditionally, when I think of Cardinals baseball, I think of the radio. I mean, I grew up listening to the Cardinals on the radio. Jack Buck, obviously, but having John Rooney with us, having Ricky Horton on the broadcast. Mark Sweeney was on the Caravan Circuit this year, and he's been doing a lot of the broadcast, some broadcasts as well, but it's just a well-run organization. The broadcast, you know, you mentioned John and his comments in the affiliate event. Everything that they do is just professional. Everything they do is quality, and they never do anything that's not the best standard.
0: You mentioned the Caravan. I see you just about every year when I'm out in some city, you know, because Withers has such a large group of stations that run the games. That goes into this as well. I mean, it's not just bringing you guys out here for an affiliate event, but the Caravan is very much connected to the different markets where the radio affiliates are, and that just continues to show the importance of everything.
1: Oh, absolutely. It's mutually beneficial. For the Cardinals, they're able to get out there and they're able to see their young fans and keep that connection and keep getting them out to the ballpark and keep the kids excited. And it allows us to get in front of that same audience because consumption has changed a little bit over the years, and it allows us to make those connections with a younger audience and, most importantly, do it for the kids.
0: Cardinals are playing great baseball right now. How does that add to maybe the excitement of your station, knowing that not only is it Cardinals baseball, but it's really good Cardinals baseball at night?
1: Well, I'm glad you said that, because I know for us, it's sponsorship driven, and while we love our audience, we can't do it without sponsors, and neither can the organization itself. And I think people are a little cautiously optimistic coming into the season about a lot of young talent coming up, and boy, have they delivered. And that certainly helped all of us. It helps all of us be excited. It helps Redbird Nation be at the top of the map. And actually, you know, with the gentleman going shirtless, tarp-free or whatever, I mean, it's gotten a lot of that. So the positive publicity that comes with this team being so good right now, I mean, you can't measure that in dollars and cents. You can't really measure that. You can't quantify it. So it's just great to see them playing their best baseball right now.
0: Everybody in St. Louis is so appreciative for all the amazing stations across the Cardinals radio network, including all the weather stations. 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
1: You know what? There's a lot of great affiliates out there. 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
0: You absolutely did. Thank you for your time.
1: Thank you.
0: That is Chris Hugo with Withers Broadcasting here on Affiliate Day. 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

0: Cardinals Pirates tonight. The Cardinals making the announcement today that the sections out in right field, the upper right field bleachers, are now going to become a dedicated high energy fan section inspired by the tarps off atmosphere. Any fan in the ballpark, no matter where your ticket is located, is allowed to come join in on the fun. And the Cardinals in their message say shirts are optional. As we go inside the clubhouse built by Window Nation, Cardinals outfitter Jordan Walker spoke a little bit about the tarps off phenomenon and just loves the environment that those rowdy fans are bringing every night.
1: Oh, yeah, absolutely. I mean, every time I hear them in the back, I mean, like Vic said, it sounds like a college football game. I just love that. You know, I love that for what we're playing for, and I think the energy is super sick, and we feed off of it for sure.
0: They do feed off it. A lot of those folks out there, a little bit of the younger demographic, he's glad that that group of people is they're getting an opportunity to show their fandom.
1: I'm all for it. Like, I'm all for it. You know, I mean, just I feel like us, you know, kind of just feeding off that energy and them like coming together. And every time I look up, that there's more and more of them. So I just you know, we love it, and we want to see more of it.
0: Shifting gears, Ivan Herrera had the walk-off home run last night, the first walk-off home run of his major league career. And he said when we spoke with him in the clubhouse that afterwards, getting home, he was totally wired, continued to be really excited after what was a really big and special moment for him.
2: A little hard to sleep. They went to bed around like 1:30. Definitely couldn't sleep right away. But yeah, I mean, like I say, that's the moment you dream as a kid. I remember just playing in the backyard, like, I was with my brother. He didn't like the colorful ball.

0: Old, I remember, with a stick or wood, and we always play like walk off homer, you know, and just pretty cool that happened. I mean, I haven't hit a walk off homer ever in my career, so it's pretty cool it happened. Because
1: he says his family in Panama watch every single game, and they were all kinds of excited for him.
0: Oh yeah, they're so excited. My brother and all my family are, people back home are too. So, you know, they feel proud and just happy for them too. That, can make them feel that way. And they watch every single game. Every single way, game they're watching. You know, so they pay attention to how the games go. And my mom thinks she's a hitting coach too. same way as my dad. So it's just a little hard sometimes. Things are not going good. They always like, why don't you go to the same mechanics? I was like, don't you think I'm trying, mom? So it's just funny. I'm just happy for them too.
1: That's so good. He says his mom's like it. I think she's a hitting coach. It says his mom not great at baseball, but his dad is.
0: Nah, she can't. She played volleyball. My dad played. And I always tell this story about my dad that he's like, yeah, when I played, this guy throw 90 miles per hour. I was like, Dad, I wish people throw 90. Everybody throws 100 now. So he, you know, early in my career, I was like, why don't you swing on the first pitch? Why don't you do this? I was like, Dad, just... I play the bigs, okay? Like, take it easy. You're not hitting coach. You know, it's hard. You know, but they want to see me having success. So I understand.
1: That's so good from Yvonne Herrera as we go inside the clubhouse built by Window Nation. 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

0: Central are in action today. In fact, we already have one final. The Reds today, they knock off the Phillies in Philadelphia by a 9-4 score. The Reds are back to two games above 500 at 26-24. Andrew Abbott went 5 1/3 innings, allowing 2 runs, 1 earned on 3 hits, 3 strikeouts, 3 walks. With the win, he goes to 4-2. Also a home run in the game hit by Sal Stewart, as Stewart is putting together a very good season and really start his career. That's where his 12th home run of the year. Getting started around the same time as our game at Wrigley, the Cubs are playing host to the Brewers. The pitching matchup, Edward Cabrera, right-hander, is going up for the Cubs. He's 3-1 with a 4.06 ERA. Kyle Harrison going for the Brewers, 4-1 with a 2.09 ERA. In our game, it's Michael McGreevy against Carmen Machinski. Ricky's going to have much more on the pitching matchup. Also, we'll pass along the starting lineups. He'll be alongside the voice of the Cardinals, John Rooney. It's the Cardinals and the Pirates. Cardinals looking to secure a series win tonight. And we've got all the action coming up on the Cardinals Radio Network, powered by Graybar.
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12: Welcome to St. Louis Cardinals baseball from Busch Stadium. It's a cool night in downtown St. Louis as the Cardinals take on the Pittsburgh Pirates, the second game of a three-game series. The Cardinals are 5-0 against the Pirates so far in 2026. And the Redbirds have played very well in the Central Division, winning 6 of 7 games. The Pirates have lost 4 straight. The Cardinals have won 14 of their last 20. And they go out of here tonight at Busch on a night where the temperature will be in the low 60s. And we look forward to Cardinal baseball here tonight. The excitement has been great here at Busch Stadium. This is Ricky Horton. I'll be alongside the voice of the Cardinals. That's John Rooney. Jim Jackson is our producer engineer. Mike Claiborne with us as well. And we're glad you're with us on the Cardinals Radio Network, powered by Graybar. Well, last night,

0: The Cardinals had an up-and-down game. They were the first to score. They scored two runs in the third inning thanks to a two-run home run by J.J. Weatherholt. They added on, but then a four-run Pirate fifth inning forced the issue and put the Pirates in the lead, and they also came back in the ninth inning to tie it, but it was Ivan Herrera. The winning run is at third base. Montgomery working from the stretch. The pitch to Herrera is hit deep to left field. Herrera has just won it with a walk-off big fly into the Pirates bullpen. And the crowd is going nuts here at Busch Stadium. A three-run home run for Herrera, his fifth of the year, and everybody waiting to meet him at home plate. Herrera back in the lineup today, and he has a seven-game hitting streak, and he's up against the Pirates today, and it'll be Carmen Majinski who will make the start for Pittsburgh. He is 3-3 with a 4.4 ERA, and he's been good against the Cardinals, 2-0 with a 2.18 ERA. The Pirates do have good pitching, although their pitching lately has not been good. During their losing streak, their staff has a 6.81 ERA. Cardinals are the exact opposite. They started out rough, but, boy, their pitching has been good in the month of May, and that includes Michael McGreevy, who's 3-2 with a 2.1 ERA. The 25-year-old right-hander will make start number 10 here today, and he has been really good. Last four starts, 2-0 with a 0.75 ERA, and he has been dominant with his changeup. So there's your starters, Majinski and McGreevy of the lineups for you when we come back.
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0: Welcome back to Cardinals Baseball. It's a cool evening at Busch Stadium as the Cardinals go for a series win against the Pirates. They played so well within the division. And the last time the Cardinals were plus 10, which they could get to tonight, was at the end of the 2022 season. And that was the year the Cardinals won the division. They got to plus 10 in September. And they're plus 9 going into play today at 28-19. And the starting lineups are presented by Bet365, where winning is everything. Don Kelly is the manager of the Pirates, and here's his lineup. Nick Gonzalez is a tough out. He's going to play third base and bat first. He's hitting .314. Brandon Lau had a good day yesterday, a two-hit game for him. He'll play second base and bat second. Brian Reynolds is the left fielder. He's 2-for-4 with a double and a home run against McGreevy. He'll be in left field and hit third with O'Neill Cruz, the DH, hitting cleanup. Spencer Horwitz had a big hit late in the game yesterday, four-game hitting streak for him. He's also homered against McGreevy. He'll bat fifth with Connor Griffin, the 20-year-old rookie, batting next and playing shortstop. Andy Rodriguez is the catcher. He'll bat seventh, and it's Jostenson Garcia getting the start today in center field. Jake Mangum will play right field and bat ninth. Oliver Marmol, the fifth-year manager of the

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10: Moments ago, Michael McGreevy stepped out of the Cardinals dugout, and he has just made his way to the pitching rubber, and he's digging out a hole right in front of that rubber, and he's going to begin his warm-up tosses. And McGreevy has been outstanding for the Cardinals, 2.10 ERA. The 25-year-old has really been mixing his pitches well. His changeup has been extremely effective. He beat the A's his last time out. He gave up a home run to the first batter he faced. That's Nick Kurtz. No harm there. There's a guy that hits a bunch of those. And then after that, he did not give up a run. He went six innings, giving up just five hits. And he only struck out three. He's not always a strikeout pitcher, although he did have a career high of nine in an earlier start this season. And he walked just one. His whip is very low, less than one batter per inning reaches base against McGreevy, and he will deliver the first pitch here tonight. It's sponsored by Rawlings, the official baseball of Major League Baseball. Let me tell you about the umpires here tonight. It'll be John Lipka working the plate. He's checking out the deliveries of McGreevy as I speak, and McGreevy throwing those pitches to the Cardinals catcher, and that's Ivan Herrera, who always catches him. James Hoy is the crew chief. He's going to be down at first base. Tyler Jones at second, and DJ Rayburn will be our umpire at third today as the Cardinals try to continue the Pirates' four-game losing streak, and they try to continue their winning streak against Pittsburgh in 2026. They're 5-0 against them, and they would love to go plus 10 with a victory here today. The Cardinals also in a streak of games against Central Division foes. A lot of folks, including myself, would say about time. I love the inner division games, and the Cardinals are in the midst of those right now. 12 straight games against the Central Division. This is game two of those 12 as they go for a series win here tonight against Pittsburgh. Nick Gonzalez will lead things off, and with our first pitch, here is the voice of the Cardinals, John Rooney.
11: Okay, thank you, Ricky. Overcast and cool indeed. The lights are on at Busch Stadium. They won't take full effect for a while as Michael McGreevy is set to face Nick Gonzalez. The right-hander's first pitch, inside and low. 6:46 p.m. Central Time, 66 degrees here in St. Louis, 60 degrees in Pittsburgh, and we have the wind blowing from right to left field about 7 miles an hour as we get started at Busch Stadium. A little tapper to the first base side of the mound, fielded by McGreevy, who throws out Nick Gonzalez, and there's a good start for McGreevy out of UC Santa Barbara.
10: Very McGreevy-like. That was weak contact. He's not, again, necessarily going to get a lot of swing and miss. He's one of the kind of at the bottom, actually, of all pitchers in baseball in terms of swing and miss. Of course, last time we said that, he had nine strikeouts in the game, but he has been really good at getting that weak contact.
11: Hitting second in the lineup, Brandon Lau came over from the Tampa Bay Rays. a 2-for-5 game here last night, and he looks at

0: Strike one from McGreevy. For Lau, he's 6 out of his last 28 with a couple of home runs, 4 RBIs. He has scored 3 runs and walked twice. The left-handed batter checks his swing and takes outside. 1-1. Lau, left-handed batter. Left foot near the back line of the batter's box. Not all the way back. Here's the next one. A swing, and that ball is foul. The count, 1-2 on Lau. At first base, Burleson. At second base, it's J.J. Weatherholt. Mason Wynn is back at short tonight, playing up the middle. Cesar Prieto started out at shortstop last night. He's playing third base, playing off the line. Church in left, Scott in center, Walker in right, with Yvonne Herrera behind the plate. Herrera sets up an outside target. The 1-2 pitch, that's in the dirt, bouncing away from Herrera. 2-2. Nick Gonzalez, a tap out to the pitcher. The last time around, a no decision on Thursday, the Cardinals won the game, coming back in the ninth inning at Sacramento against the Athletics. 5 hits, 1 earned run, a home run allowed over 6 innings, and only 74 pitches. Fastball up and away. It's 3-2 on Brandon Lau. Would you have sent him back out for the seventh?
1: Yeah, I think I would have.
0: That's something that Oliver Marmol, Dusty Blake grappled with.
1: They're not always an easy answer. It's baseball. There's not a right or a wrong answer. It's just what you feel.
0: Here's a ground ball up the middle, backhanded by Mason Wynn. He plants, throws, got him. How do you like that range, Ricky, from the Gold Glover?
1: Well, you know, Mason not being in the game yesterday was a difference on the Cardinals' side defensively. I mean, you can't, if we're going to say how great he is, you can't say it matters if he's not in the game, because it does.
0: And it's nothing against Prieto or Sejasi.
1: Yeah, no, it's just that
0: or anybody
1: Mason,
0: else who doesn't have that kind of ability.
1: There's only one Gold Glover in the National League, a defending Gold Glover, and that's Mason Wynn.
0: Here's Brian Reynolds. Reynolds has hit McGreevy well. Batting from the left side, a switch hitter. He takes down and in, 1. Reynolds had a double, driving in 2 runs. He scored a run last night, going 1-for-4. He was hit by a pitch, struck out, and grounded into a double play. He's batting with nobody on and 2 outs in the first inning. The windup, the pitch by McGreevy. In the dirt, 2-0. Reynolds is 31 years old, out of Vanderbilt. Just underway at Busch Stadium. The Cardinals won a thriller last night in 10 innings on a 3-run walk-off homer by Yvonne Herrera. The 2-0 pitch, fouled out of play off to the left. 2-0 on Reynolds. New supply of baseballs out to the home plate umpire, John Lipka. We talked about the Cardinals in the close games. In 1-run games, 10-3, 9-5, and 2-run games, in extra innings, they've won 7 of 8. Here's the wind and the 2-1 pitch. Reynolds takes a strike on the outside corner. 94 on the fastball from McGreevy.
1: We may need some coffee for our Tarps Off guys out in the right field in the bleacher section. That group is starting to swell again. It's up to 25, 30, 40 guys right now, but it's a little cooler tonight.
0: McGreevy's pitch a little bit low and a full count to Reynolds. Just getting started. 2 ground ball outs, Gonzalez and Lau. Now 3-2 on Brian Reynolds with O'Neill Cruz on deck. The pitch, a swing, and another ground ball out. A ground ball to first. The flip by Burleson to McGreevy. Reynolds is out, and the Cardinals are coming up at Busch Stadium in the bottom of the first.
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